I've got a rant on reality TV in just a moment. To get us there, the band that began the latest leg of their legacy tour tonight at Red Rocks in Colorado, Five Finger Death Punch on Hard Drive XL.

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1: 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I wouldn't welcome any of the dumbasses from Love Island into my home in real life, so why would I want to watch them on my TV? If you actually want real reality TV, watch the news. Actually, on second thought, forget that, because that's all made up too.
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0: Echo and Low Spirit of Ninth Key join me now as special guests. 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
1: I think if you're authentic to your own experience, your human experience, I think that's kind of universal, you know, and I think that kind of spans timelines and eras, you know, whether you're talking about loneliness or heartbreak is kind of, it hasn't changed, you know, it's been the same for forever. So it's really the packaging that you're putting it in. But if you're being authentic about the feeling, it just kind of resonates no matter what.
2: Yeah, it's like we're all kind of living the same experience. I think just the chapters look different for everyone, or like the context looks different for everyone. But it's like we're all experiencing the same things, whether it's like grief, loss, love, any of these things, even like, you know, perseverance or just any sort of human emotion. I think it's like, so long as you you write what's true to you, it will always connect to other people because it's something that everyone understands. We all speak the same language. Like, we all walk the same roads and live the same experiences and same life.

0: White Zombie, as you do your Wednesday night hard drive XL style. I think it was this past Friday, Rob Zombie, whilst touring with Marilyn Manson, lost power on stage at a great venue, an indoor-outdoor amphitheater, Pine Knob, outside of Detroit in Michigan. They were able to address it on stage, but it took a couple of minutes for the crew to get the electricity back. Always very uncomfortable to watch that happen to a band, and I've seen it many times. I saw Paul McCartney of the Beatles lose power on stage at the Apollo Theater in Harlem. Another time at a venue in Green Bay, Wisconsin, I saw Avatar lose power because their pyro set off the fire alarms, which was actually pretty funny, and they turned it into a great thing.
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Screen Time salutes the late, great James Earl Jones in just a moment. But first, Shinedown on Hard Drive XL. The great news over the weekend was Eric Bass returning to the stage after taking time out for his mental health.

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2: It was on this day 2 years ago, the great James Earl Jones died at the age of 93. Best known as the voice of Darth Vader, he was in tons of phenomenal live-action films, including 1990's The Hunt for Red October. The movie stars Sean Connery as a Soviet sub-captain trying to defect with his submarine to the West during the Cold War. Alec Baldwin co-stars as CIA analyst Jack Ryan. James Earl Jones plays Admiral James Greer, one of three times he played the character in a Jack Ryan film. You also need to watch for the recently departed Tim Curry, who is excellent as a Soviet crewman. From 1990, The Hunt for Red October.
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1: Sam Carter of Architects, 38 years old. Chris Caffery of Savatage and Trans-Siberian Orchestra is 59. The great Dave Stewart of Eurythmics is 74. Also 74 years on the planet for actress Angela Cartwright. Penny from Lost in Space. She was also one of the kids in The Sound of Music. She is now an excellent photographer. Hugh Grant is 66. Mr. Adam Sandler, nice guy, 60 years old. Michelle Williams of Dawson's Creek is 46. And Neil Hamilton, Commissioner Gordon from the old TV Batman, born this day, 1899.
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Here now, another historic interview from the Hard Drive Archive. It was 2019, and I spoke with Corey Taylor of Slipknot when they finally got to play the Iowa State Fair.

0: Hard Drive XL music from Wage War, preceded by Slipknot. Great hearing Corey Taylor tonight via the Hard Drive Archive, a conversation I had with him in 2019 backstage at the Iowa State Fair. You have to understand, out of all the state fairs in the United States, the Iowa State Fair is the most legendary, and Slipknot had always wanted to play it, but you know, because they're Slipknot, they don't really seem like the sort of state fair band that you would normally get. But after many years of the band trying, the fair relented and Slipknot did one of the greatest live performances I have ever seen. It was as intense as seeing Slipknot back in the early days in 1999.
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20: Yeah. I wake up every morning with my head up in a daze. 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

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Every wall that I knock down is just a wall that I replace. 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
2: 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It's what my brain feels like coming off a long holiday weekend.

Poetry Corner looks at biking in just a moment. But first, music from Bill Murray. Their tour continues in Indy, Philadelphia, and Buffalo this week. Always Let You Down on Hard Drive XL.

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0: Blink 182 on Hard Drive XL, which is a good reminder to check out the new documentary, Travis Barker, Louder Than Fear, which dropped last month on Hulu. Personally, I have not seen it yet, but it is definitely on the list. I'm Lou Brutus. We'll quickly go to the Hard Drive XL mailbag. 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Lou, I love hearing your voice on the radio. So much love for your enthusiasm for heavy music, especially Seven Dust. Rest in peace, Darla, even though she is just like my Dolly, never actually missing from the world. Peace and love. And that's signed by, looks like, Brian Wright. Thank you, Brian. The address, P.O. Box 361, Arnold, Maryland, 21012. Include a self-addressed stamped envelope for free stuff.
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Screen Time continues our salute to the great James Earl Jones. 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
2: It was on this day 2 years ago, the great James Earl Jones passed away at the age of 93. Best known for some of his voice work, including Darth Vader and The Lion King, he was in tons of phenomenal live-action films, including 1993's The Sandlot. This is about a young kid joining a neighborhood baseball team in 1962. James Earl Jones plays a neighbor with a mean dog by the name of Mr. Myrtle. Rest of the adult cast is phenomenal, including Dennis Leary and the great Karen Allen, who you will know from the first Indiana Jones film and, of course, Animal House. Not James Earl Jones' best-known baseball film, which is Field of Dreams, but still well worth your time from 1993, The Sandlot.
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0: Avenged Sevenfold on Hard Drive XL, who recently wrapped their summer tour of the United States with Good Charlotte. Next up for Avenged Sevenfold, a tour of the Pacific Rim, including Malaysia, Japan, South Korea, Thailand, Indonesia, New Zealand, Singapore, and Australia. Speaking of Australia, that will be a very good place for a concert in 2028. There is going to be a total solar eclipse passing through Australia, including right over the center of Sydney, Australia. And for the last couple of years, I have been begging Winston McCall of Parkway Drive to put together an outdoor show that afternoon in Sydney for all of the rockers to travel to, hear the music, and watch the eclipse. I hope it happens.
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0: 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Until then, I'm Lou Brutus, leaving you with the words of writer Dr. Hunter S. Thompson. 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

Well, I never did get my lawn dialed in the way I wanted it this summer. 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So I'd say the summer was still pretty rad. Fort Wayne's Rock Station 98.9. 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

0: 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Hey, it's Heather Rooney with 98.9 on the Bear. 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
4: Don't talk like one of them. 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
5: Nobody thinks what it's like to be the other guy.
4: I know the truth. There's no going back. You've changed things.
3: That we won't work
4: forever
3: and go wild.
4: To them, you're just a freak.
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0: Off we go. Day four. Welcome to Friday Eve.
1: Put your hands up.
0: 1 o'clock.
1: What up, buddy?
0: Well, this week happens to be flying by. This is nice. How was your big night last night?
1: Not too shabby, man. Had the moms over for steaks on the grill. Made some banana bread. Rather nice. Rather nice indeed.
0: Well, what do we got? Wait a minute. Where did my calendar go? What is today? Today is Are You Okay Day. Extending genuine care and ensuring well-being and fostering connection through thoughtful moments. I think you're supposed to text somebody you haven't talked to for a while and say R, like the letter R, U, the letter U, okay.
1: Oh.
0: And check in and make sure that they're okay.
1: Got it.
0: Oh, today's also National School Picture Day.
1: Oh, yeah.
0: You can put on something nice and go to school today because it's Picture Day. Now, don't disappoint. Put a nice smile on.
1: Knew my mom and dad working in spring for the laser background. I always got traditional.
0: Did you ever walk away with a picture and, what do you get your picture taken right? Then they'd hand them out a couple weeks later at school, and then you'd take them home and say, here they are. Here's the school pictures. At any point, do you remember your parents going, wow, you took a really great picture this year?
1: Yeah.
0: I know. They're like, you wore a rat shirt to picture day? I'm like, yeah, I wanted everybody to know in the yearbook that I was representing the rat and roll.
1: I don't know how they do the picture day now, but it was always fun in school when you would smile and you had no clue what the smile looked like. And you didn't know until you got your pictures that you had, wow, that's how I smile, huh?
0: In elementary school, if you wanted to make me smile on National Picture Day, hold up that free comb I was about to get. I'm like, I like that comb.
1: Yeah.
0: Today's National TV Dinner Day. We're always surprised when we talk to people who still eat TV dinners. We just thought that was just, one of those things that we had growing up, and then that was the end of it, right? They still make plenty of TV dinners out there, apparently. Fried chicken and cherry cobbler. That was the best. That was the best TV dinner. I actually just had a weird memory pop into my head of going through the frozen food aisle when I was elementary school, middle school. And the debates in my own head trying to figure out what TV dinner do I want. Did you always go for what was the best entree, which in my opinion was always fried chicken, even though it was easily the lousiest fried chicken I've ever had? Or did you go with the TV dinner that had the best dessert? You had everything from peach cobbler to apple pie to cherry cobbler. Cherry cobbler was my favorite.
1: What was it was like a chocolate sort of like puddle of cake.
0: That never seemed to cook all the way through.
1: Yeah, it wasn't a pudding, but it wasn't a cake. It was some sort of weird, chocolate slurry. That was always the one that I went for. Usually it came with a Salisbury steak.
0: Unfortunately, the best dessert always came with the worst entree, which was Salisbury steak.
1: I always also like where they throw corn in the mix, and you're like, all right.
0: Oh, it was corn and potatoes, remember? Yeah. And they put the butter on the potatoes for you. They came pre-buttered. I don't know if that's good for you or not.
1: Do you think if you went through the frozen food aisle now and you're like, you pulled out the classic Salisbury steak meal or whatever the fried chicken is, wouldn't it be funny to just give it a go? Because remember, some of the ones you have to pull the whole cover off, but leave it out of the dessert. Don't pull the cover off the dessert, pull it off the rest. You have to poke holes in some of them.
0: Yeah.
1: Very specific instructions.
0: The problem is, didn't it take like an hour to make a TV dinner? Didn't you have to pop it in? It was kind of like a pot pie. You'd have to pop it into the oven, and then it was 65 minutes later. Boom, there you go. There's your treat. I don't know if I have that sort of patience anymore for something so lousy. I mean, I could smoke something on the smoker for, 12 hours. I could, boil something down. But I don't think I could wait for 65 minutes for Salisbury steak. I think that would be difficult. All right, a couple quick updates here as we start the show.
1: Why do those pot pies take an hour and a half also?
0: It's just a solid block of frozen broth. That's all it is.
1: 45 minutes to an hour and a half.
0: I'll still say it, man. The Marie Callender pot pies, every once in a while I'll see one and I'll go, I should get one of those. Hey, they are still delicious. They're still fantastic.
1: The Costco pot pie wiped those all out for me. That 9-pound hub of food.
0: Oh, yeah, that thing. All right, let's start with a couple of updates. I don't know if we talked about this guy on the podcast or if we talked about this guy on the terrestrial show, but remember the California butt sniffer who was arrested a couple of weeks back? He was in a Marshalls, and the other shoppers were noticing that he was getting curiously close to people's fannies. He was hunkered down in the aisles.
1: Yeah, trying he was to, the sniffer.
0: Yeah, trying to get a sniff. He was sentenced yesterday. 39-year-old man, Khaleesi Crowder is his name. He was arrested on August 28th in Glendale, California. Police received reports of a man acting suspiciously, allegedly getting close to customers so that he could, you know, smell their derriere. Did it at multiple businesses. He was sentenced, not yesterday, he was sentenced on Tuesday. What do you get for being a serial butt sniffer? 40 arrests under his belt, by the way.
1: I mean, he's got to be looking at a lengthy term, right?
0: I would think more than 40 arrests.
1: That's a
0: butt sniffer. 170 days.
1: That seems light.
0: He's headed off to the L.A. County Jail for 170 days. He does get credit for 12 days already served. He is expected to return to parole upon being released. Oh, good news. He was also ordered to stay away from Marshall's, Home Goods, and Big Save in Glendale, California.
1: No more Big Save for you, pal.
0: And earlier this week, I believe it was on Monday, the picture went viral of that guy on an airplane that freaked out over the weekend and they duct taped him to his seat. We've seen this story before multiple times, multiple different people, multiple different backgrounds. Some people just can't handle flying. I wondered when I saw the video over the weekend and the photos, it looks like they unloaded an entire roll of duct tape to get this guy to stay stuck to his seat. They also had him zip tied by the arms to the armrest. Well, it turns out he now needs a new job. Oh, he's been fired.
1: That's always the next instant thing that happens.
0: The man who went viral for being duct taped on an American Airlines flight is now looking for a new job. The passenger, now identified as Arthur Lundeen, didn't go over well with his employer in a statement. Long Realty out of Tucson, Arizona, said, "We are aware of reports concerning criminal charges against Lundeen, and they've ended their affiliation with the individual. So far, no comment from the man regarding the incident."
1: You guys may talk down about the Salisbury steak, but that's always my son's favorite TV dinner. He gets super excited when he knows he's going to be getting one. I mean, yeah, it is exciting for your kid.
0: We need that Peter Gabriel song. If we're going to have the Salisbury steak conversation, we need the Salisbury Hill. From Peter Gabriel.
1: I know it's not spelled the same, so they're not talking about the same.
0: Oh, no, it's a pile of thinly gravied meat. Hey, let me ask you this. How does your kid decide that Salisbury steak is his thing?
1: I always liked it when I was a kid because it had gravy with it.
0: It was so salty. Not the gravy, the meat. The meat was so salty. That's all I remember is...
1: Out of all the TV dinners, that'd be the one I'd be most curious to go back and try. I mean, what's a TV dinner? $4?
0: Probably.
1: I do know that whenever I go down the ice cream aisle, you get past the TV dinners. The TV dinners have gotten much larger. There are still the small ones we remember. Ah, yes. Salisbury Steak Hill. Salisbury Steak.
0: I remember.
1: But they have huge ones now. There's like Hungry Man XL. There's like Hungry Man XXL, where you can get like what is essentially a family-sized portion of this meal just for you to eat.
0: I have all these Salisbury steak memories flooding my head right now. And I specifically remember eating, you know, trying, because you couldn't eat that dessert until last, right? You couldn't get to cherry cobbler till the end. You know, that was like mom's rule. You know, you'd take the corn and you would put it in the potatoes and you would mix it up. So the potatoes weren't as weird. Remember, they were the mealy potatoes, mashed potatoes. And then tried to get through the Salisbury steak. And I remember my mom would always butter a piece of bread. And she's like, "Here, this will help."
1: That chocolate square was weird. Oddly, it was semi-good. Had a texture of tapioca pudding, but it was chocolate, says Jake Kyle.
0: Mm-hmm.
1: Y'all ain't never had a banquet meal? Chicken nuggets, fries, and a brownie? It was banquet. What was the other one? Swanson.
0: I've had a couple of banquet meals. That's about it, though. Now, if you watched the news yesterday, iPhone has now introduced the foldable iPhone. After months of speculation, they unveiled the first ever foldable smartphone, the iPhone Duo, they call it. Did you see the price point on that?
1: I did.
0: A little stiff, about $2,000. I will admit, I'm not a foldable phone sort of dude, but they made it look pretty great. If you watched a little demonstration video.
1: You know, it's funny we're talking about this in school picture day, because what did they say those combs were? Unbreakable. Then what will we do? Bent them a million times until eventually some kid broke one.
0: Right.
1: The same thing I think when I see those foldable screens. I'm like, sure. Yeah, okay, it's unbreakable. I open my phone 7 billion times a day. How is that going to hold up?
0: The lady, well, because it functions like this. Like, hold up your phone right now. It functions like that. But when there's something that's great or you want to watch something, then you open it. You're not opening it every time to access the phone. You'll literally use it like this most of the time. But, and I know, your love of watching internet filth. So when something pops up, that's when you will open up the big phone part to watch it.
1: The garage door goes up.
0: Right.
1: Phone goes closed.
0: You're like, here we go. Oh, no. I got to admit, it looks pretty stinking great. The 5-point, they said it's the size of a passport. So it's actually what? A little bit smaller than the phone that I have right now.
1: Man, I said the same thing, Jason. I watched that iPhone Duo revealed and I said, wow, I can't believe they got me to like a foldable phone.
0: I know. And then how the screen will move from being the big screen. And then when you're closing it, it then jumps over to the little screen. I'm telling you, it looks pretty great. It opens from a 5.4-inch outer cover display. That would be this right here into a 7.6-inch inner screen. It's designed to look like an iPad. When it's open, the iPhone Duo, which will be available in two colors, star white and dark sky. All right, let's not nerd this thing out like this. It is the thinnest iPhone ever created. It'll be available for pre-order beginning October 16th. It's expected to start shipping to customers on October 23rd. I'm going to let everybody else get their foldable iPhone and work out the kinks.
1: I don't want to take the first model. But
0: yeah, before I decide to jump in, it's going to take a little bit. But yeah, hey, they made it look awfully enticing. And the lady on the news, you know, she's given the product a once-over, given it the critical review. And she's holding it up and looking at it. She's like, there's no crease here. I can't find a crease anywhere. That's one of my biggest worries is, wait a minute, everything I'm going to have is going to have a line through it. You know, like a little bubble line. She's like, there's no crease here. Magic. Magnets. How do they work? I don't know.
1: Still a little too far for me. I got to see some other people with it. I want to see some real world applications.
0: Yeah, I'm gonna let somebody else eat it for a while, and then maybe I'll come by and grab a slice later. Viral video this morning. A woman says that she's a frequent flyer. She says different generations fly differently. So she made a video showing her examples. What does a boomer do right when they get onto the plane?
1: Sexually harass the staff? I don't know.
0: Boomers, friendly seatmates, strike up conversations. They want to know where you're from, where you're going. They want to know everything. What does Gen X do as soon as they get on a plane?
1: Puts their thing in the overhead, sits down, and shuts up.
0: Falls asleep almost immediately. Millennials?
1: I don't know. I just put the AirPods in and block everybody out.
0: Politely put in the earbuds and do everything possible to avoid conversation. What does Gen Z do? As soon as they get on a plane.
1: I would say the same thing.
0: Start snapping selfies. They have to document the entire experience for social media. What about Gen Alpha? What do the children do when they get on a plane? This is kind of what I do.
1: Look for something to eat.
0: Looking for snacks. Need the bathroom break. And they're bouncing in one direction. And they can't sit still because they're excited. Because, well, we're on a plane. All right, what do we got to do today? We've got a ton of food and drink news that we'll get to later on in the show. That includes the Broncos are putting beer vending machines in the stadium. We'll look at some new Oreos. Jersey Mike's is bringing back an old favorite. Jameson wants to put $5 million into your bar tab. Also take a look at some money things, like what is the most expensive state to own a car in? The Bunny Ranch is up for sale. We'll look how much, if you're in the market for a brothel, I don't know if this is a good deal or not. You can help us. Yeah. If you've ever shopped around for a cat house, you'll let us know if this is a reasonably priced.
1: If you watch that that Netflix Untold that the Bunny Ranch happens to be in, it's so gross. Like, you only see the glitz and glamour, but you don't actually see those places. And you know, he had the Bunny Ranch, that Dennis Hoff guy.
0: Right.
1: And he had the other ones. And they show some of the other ones, and they get increasingly low rent. They're disgusting.
0: There's a reason why he only promoted the Bunny Ranch. That's where all the talent went, right?
1: Like, it's the Lamar Odom episode, because he overdosed at not the Bunny Ranch, but, like, one of his third-tier ones.
0: Okay.
1: You could, like, take up residency in those places, and, like, they had, like, cottages where you would just, like, Jason rents it for a week, and you're out there with the ladies, and, like, it's your own little house.
0: That's disgusting.
1: It took the magic out of the whole brothel in Nevada thing for me.
0: And we'll also take a look at how much are we, the American worker bees, willing to pay to live in a gated community. And we got some fun Halloween stuff that we'll get to here in a couple of minutes. And your texts, obviously, you can text the show anytime. 888-545-5655. We'll get into a couple of those next.
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0: All right, 888-545-5655. We've touched on this a couple of times in entertainment news over the past couple of weeks about what a banner year it's been for the movie theaters. The Odyssey's Spider-Man Brand New Day, huge successes. They've pulled in about $4.61 billion in ticket sales this year. AMC says another reason why movie theaters are making so much money this year is because
1: it's got to be all the elevated ticket prices for all the premium screenings.
0: That's not it, no.
1: Is it the popcorn buckets?
0: It's the food. More specifically, it's the food delivery sales. What? You can get movie theater popcorn from DoorDash, Uber Eats, and Grubhub.
1: The last time I was at the theater, they had an app that you could get where you could just order food concessions, and they'd have somebody walking in with a little flashlight and dump it right off at your feet.
0: AMC says food delivery sales are up 50% compared to last year, thanks to partnerships with DoorDash, Uber Eats, and Grubhub. One of the hottest items, obviously, is
1: popcorn.
0: Take out popcorn. It's called the Mega Bag, which movie fans are ordering for home, movie nights at home, and other important gatherings.
1: Is that like a big, long, tall, like clear tube? It looks like a hefty bag.
0: I don't know. AMC recently recorded the biggest food and beverage sales weekend in its 106-year history. While the big screen comeback, thanks to Hollywood, is helping fill the seats, plenty of people are apparently happy to skip the theater and just get their popcorn delivered at home instead. Well, I didn't know that was an option. That's awesome. All right, 888-545-5655.
15: They're out there. Stupid people doing stupid things with the Jason Lee and Cluck Show.
0: All right, let's start right here. 24-year-old Florida woman, the star of our Florida story of the day, has been accused of crashing her Ford Bronco that she had. She crashed it into a parked car. What happens when you smash your Ford Bronco into a parked car and then the owner of that parked car comes out?
1: You're in big trouble.
0: What do you do?
1: I apologize.
0: Absolutely. Sorry. I don't know. Something happened. I was having a sneezing fit. No, 24-year-old Elizabeth decided that she would punch out the car's owner when she came outside. Daytona Beach police obviously were called. They
1: That's a turn of events I would not expect.
0: They found Elizabeth, who appeared to be drunk, had trouble standing, seemed confused about what had happened. The owner of the car, the parked car, told police officers that at one point Elizabeth tried to leave and then punched her during the argument about whether Elizabeth could leave or not. Police say that Elizabeth later resisted arrest, refused a breathalyzer test, and she told police officers, "I thought we were all friends." She now faces charges, DUI, property damage, battery, resisting an officer, possession of a Schedule II drug. She sounds like a handful. I didn't know you could do this. There's two areas of this story that weird me out a little bit. One, apparently you can leave tiny children at home if you're going to go play pickleball, at least according to this couple. And this couple was destined to be together.
1: As a parent, how do you know when's the first time you can leave a kid home alone? Like, what's the age? I think I was 12 when I started having to, like, watch the others.
0: In Oklahoma, a couple by the name, his name is Andrew Dick. Her name is Feather Roberts.
1: Feather? Oh, Feather.
0: Andrew Dick and Feather Roberts were arrested after it was alleged they placed pickleball over the, you know, children. Police charged the married couple with child neglect after police officers reportedly found three children, ages 8, 5, and 1.
1: Okay, that's young.
0: They were home alone with no supervision. A 911 call had come in reporting that the kids had been left alone. The same caller then called Feather Roberts, who allegedly said that the couple were out playing pickleball on a court about 20 minutes from their house. From there, the caller reportedly went to the house to check on the kids, found them watching television. Typical. Cops say it wasn't the first time that the couple had left the kids unsupervised, according to their investigation. At this point, they don't know how many times they've been, how long they've been leaving their kids for their pickleball games.
1: This is the first time. It was just one.
0: But when people tell you that pickleball is addictive, there's a testament to it right there. So please be careful. They're out there. Stupid people doing stupid things. We'll get some entertainment news in a second.
1: We have some of our guest stars, our hosts for the new season of Saturday Night Live. One of our favorite, John Mulaney, is in early talks to... I think this might be above him, but well, we'll see. Joining a reboot of a TV show, Nicolas Cage had a sinkhole open up his house. We have some Taylor Swift getting some pretty high honors. Nirvana getting some high honors. Muse had to change their social media handles because, well, big tech wanted the one they had. And refresh my memory. You used to watch Lonesome Dove, right?
0: Yeah, the miniseries. Yeah,
1: I got great news for you, Lonesome Dove. I kept thinking, who do I know that mentioned that they've seen that?
0: Yeah, it was Robert Duvall, and he was like the wild one.
1: Tommy Lee Jones
0: was, yep, the other, and I believe the Ricky Schroeder was also,
1: yeah,
0: a part of Lonesome Dove.
1: I have great news for you, Lonesome Dove fan.
0: We'll also take a look at a couple of great trailers that dropped yesterday. Slipknot surprised everybody with a brand new single yesterday. And is this really enough to get our attention anymore? Sydney Sweeney bears it all.
1: Yeah.
0: Do we care anymore?
1: I don't know. I mean, I don't fall for those headlines ever since those unrated DVDs came out.
0: Well, I mean, it doesn't feel right to say this, but I think Sydney Sweeney's nudity has just worn us all out, right? Well, she gets, I watched the commercial. I'm like, yeah, okay, all right. You're not showing me anything that I haven't seen in the first 8 minutes of Euphoria, but okay, I guess. All right, so here we are. Well, Sydney Sweeney has bared it all in a brand new commercial for a betting app.
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0: Well, hello again, it is the Jason Lee Cluck Show. 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
0: Congratulations, Corey Webster from Fort Wayne. 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
0: All right, 888-545-5655. We were just talking about those foldable phones a little bit ago. If you were watching anything on the television yesterday, Apple unveiled the foldable iPhone. And just like it was designed to do, when they introduced a product, they made it look very enticing.
1: Oh, yeah.
0: Something that we were against. Only 1.7% of phones that are sold right now are foldable. Obviously, Apple's hoping to jack up those numbers a little bit. Here's one review of a foldable phone from the Trash Man. I've had a foldable phone and for a while, and they are nice. The inside screen is junk, and those screw hinges crack, and the inside screen stops working at the time. None of that sounds nice. All of that sounds...
1: Yeah, you can't say it's nice and then talk about how it's junk.
0: Okay. So, Trash Man, would you recommend or not? Yes or no? I'm a little confused by your review. 888-545-5655.
21: It's entertainment.
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1: Saturday Night Live has revealed its season 52 hosting lineup. NBA champion New York Knicks hero Jalen Brunson will be opening up the season September 26th alongside K-pop group Cat's Eye. Both making their SNL debuts. Dakota Johnson will return for her third hosting gig on October 3rd. Turnstile will be the musical guest. Shane Gillis will be back for the third time on October 10th. Rosalia performing. And Halloween episode features Indy Navarrete alongside Gracie Abrams. Chloe Fineman and Martin Herlihy have both left the show since last year. And John Mulaney. I don't remember a lot about this. I think Steve Carell was in the movie version, like a reboot. I could be wrong. Get Smart. Do you remember that show?
0: Sort
1: of. John Mulaney is in early talks to lead a reimagining of the classic spy spoof series Get Smart at Warner Brothers. The guy who wrote Abraham Lincoln, Vampire Hunter, is writing the screenplay. Mel Brooks' Buck Henry created the original for NBC, which debuted all the way back in 1965. Don Adams was Maxwell Smart in the original run.
0: He would talk to a phone in his shoe or something.
1: Yeah.
0: That's about all I remember.
1: Oh, and here's what I was looking for. 2008, there was a movie version with Steve Carell, Anne Hathaway, and The Rock that made $230 million, but a planned sequel never quite materialized. Mulaney, you know, he's done a few things, recurring role on The Bear, SNL, his stand-up career, so we'll see. But I don't know, is the fandom there for that, or is this going to be a brand new, like, people are not going to remember the original, like, oh, well, this looks interesting. I know that John Mulaney's that children's show he did, we watched that on Netflix, and I thought, he's capable of missing the mark with me, I think, a little bit. And Nicolas Cage, a 30-by-30-foot sinkhole has opened up outside his Malibu property. The crater appeared a driveway collapsed following heavy rain linked to that tropical storm Marie, brought high waves flooding to Southern California. It was originally an 8-foot sinkhole, they said, but then Monday all hell broke loose overnight. Further ground gave way. Now it's 30-by-30. Swallowed much of the driveway, leaving broken asphalt, concrete, debris. How do you fix those? You see them open up in Florida all the time, and I think, so what do you do there?
0: Remember that poor guy that got swallowed up by that sinkhole in Florida, and they just left him down there?
1: Yeah.
0: And like, filled in the hole, and they said, we can't get to him, and it's unstable. Nothing we can do. This is where he lives forever now. Dead.
1: Malibu officials have declared at least 5 nearby homes unsafe. Nicolas Cage bought the home only 2 years ago. This place sucks. Netflix has greenlit a new series of Larry McMurtry's classic Western novel, Lonesome Dove. I think this is probably a great time to do that with the popularity of Yellowstone and all of its spinoffs. Set in the 1870s, the story follows former Texas Rangers Gus McCrae and Woodrow Cull on a cattle drive from Texas to Montana in a pursuit of a dream they have perhaps already outlived.
0: I believe it was Gus that was played by Robert Duvall, and he liked to go into town and have a poke.
1: Is that where that came from?
0: Yeah. I say that all the time. It made me laugh when I was 10 years old watching Lonesome Dove. I'm like, what is going into town to have a poke? And what's a brothel? That was always...
1: The 1989 CBS miniseries with Robert Duvall and Tommy Lee Jones won a mountain of Emmys that year, so it was a big deal.
0: Gus, you don't need to be going into town chasing those girls just to have a poke. You'd be surprised what Gus needs.
1: The older you get, the more you're like, yes, he does need to go in town and have a poke.
0: It's so funny, man.
1: Don't deny this man his poke. Come on.
0: And then he falls in love with the pokey.
1: Oh.
0: And that becomes a thing. But then he saves her, and he does the right thing. And he turns her into a housewife on the prairie, sort of.
1: So look for that coming to Netflix sometime next year. And researchers at the University of California, Riverside, have named 12 newly discovered plant-feeding insects after Taylor Swift. The findings introduce a new genus called Swiftiphilus. And then they point out blending Swifty and Phyllis. Yes, got that part. Nailed it. It's a common name for an insect group. Four species carry names inspired by Swift and her albums. We have Taylor Ray, Amator, Intrepidus, and Poetorum, which is Latin for Taylor, Lover, Fearless, and Poets. A doctorate student named Sarah Schroeder chose the names due to the insect's appearance. Taylor Swift's iconic look is her blonde hair, red lips. These insects are pale yellow with accents of red throughout. The bugs, which are found on Australian she-oaks, are considered pests, not considered pests. And MTV will honor Nirvana with the Video Vanguard Award at the 2026 VMAs coming up later on this month on CBS, MTV, and Paramount. The band marks the first rock act to receive the honor since Duran Duran won it all the way back in 2003. Nirvana obviously shares a storied history with the VMAs. They were all over the place. And remember, they were told not to play Rape Me, and then they started to, but then they switched and they played something else.
0: Edgy.
1: Yeah.
0: So edgy.
1: They went into Lithium. That night was also the same time that Kurt Cobain's and Axl Rose had their dust up backstage. Dave and Chris appeared at the 1994 VMAs following the death of Kurt Cobain. They don't know whether or not either of these guys are going to appear on the MTV VMAs. Foo Fighters have a Las Vegas concert that's the night before, but they are free that night. And Muse, the band, have had to change all their social media handles. And it looks like some money may have changed hands and their fans picked up on it. You've been Muse for decades now, right?
0: Mm-hmm.
1: They are now at Muse the Band on both X and Instagram after Meta launched a new AI assistant, also named Muse.
0: Mm-hmm.
1: The tool rolled out on the across the U.S. this week, helping users manage emails, build schedules, break down long-term goals. Fans were quick to highlight the irony, given the band's history of dystopian, tech-critical lyrics. Somebody pointed out on X, Muse going from making dystopian rock albums warning us about the machine takeover to taking an AI buyout is top-tier tragic irony, the band has not commented.
0: Until you see that, it's easy to, have integrity until you see that briefcase full of cash, and then all of a sudden your integrity says, Well,
1: Meta's got some deep pockets. What if, mm-hmm. What if they said, here's $10 million? I'm like, wow, thanks, man. Mm-hmm. This tour, we're already in the black.
0: Slipknot apparently surprised everybody yesterday with a new single. It's called Arsenal. It's the band's first new music since 2022's The End So Far. Track debuted on BBC Radio. Corey Taylor describes it as a hard-hitting song that captures several sides of Slipknot's sound. It's also the first release since the departure of Sid Wilson and Craig Jones and Jay Weinberg. It's also the first song released on Slipknot's own label, Sickest Records.
1: Hmm.
0: Earlier this year, several members also released a long-shelved experimental project, Look Outside Your Window. We talked about that. I would play you some of the new Slipknot, but, and I mean this, it's in the running. For the song, with the most F-words in it I've ever heard in my life.
1: Really?
0: Yeah. There is an unbelievable amount of profanity in the song.
1: Good for them.

0: he helped create. You'll notice a lot of similarities between the digger and the real world that we're living in right now. It's almost frightening. John Goodman and Jesse Plemons.
1: He's in everything. He's amazing.
0: Hits theaters on October 2nd. You can watch the new trailer. There is language, not safe for work language, from Tom Cruise in the trailer. It's hysterically delivered. And this sounds like something I wouldn't really care about, but I clicked play anyway. Amazon Prime Video, Carrie, now has a trailer. The Stephen King classic. It says, it reimagines Stephen King's classic Carrie story while adding more depth to Carrie White and the pressure she faces. Hey, the first minute of this of the trailer is, you know, she's a homeschool kid that then goes to high school. So you already can see where the stress begins.
1: Oh, yeah.
0: As she tries to fit in with, you know, regular kids because she's a homeschool kid. I think the first line she delivers, one of the girls in class goes, "Oh, I like your dress." And she goes, "I made it myself." And of course, you see all the mean girls' attention then turn to her. And you're going to like, oh boy, here we go. Stephen King serves as an executive producer. You can check out the new trailer. It'll be on Amazon Prime Video October 7th. It's all 8 episodes at once will drop on October 7th.
1: When I was in high school, we were in a small school. We played other small schools in sports, but one of the small schools we played was in a county association of homeschooled kids. So, like, they could have a sports experience. All of them, weirdos. They also practiced basketball 8 hours a day and smoked us.
0: Do we care about Sydney Sweeney being naked anymore? It turns out that there's not a lot of substance to Sydney Sweeney like we had hoped. I remember a couple of years ago, Sydney Sweeney was doing that Euphoria thing, and some casting agent said, hey, she's nothing but she's boobs. That's all she is. There's no talent there.
1: Everybody ran to her defense. We're like, no, there's plenty more.
0: Yeah, and we felt bad. We're like, hey, why are you picking on her, man? She's just getting her start in Hollywood. Stop chopping her down like this. Well, it looks like that casting agent may have been right, because we've seen almost zero depth out of Sydney Sweeney. But she's getting naked again, if you're interested. She's making her debut in the sports prediction market as a strategic partner, equity holder, and the branding face of Novig. She's in the app's first national advertising campaign. She embraces their concept by appearing nude in a series of ads using various sports equipment strategically placed to cover her naughty bits. Her naughty bits that we've seen, I believe, on Euphoria and every other thing she's done. You can find it on their Instagram page, N-O-V-I-G. You can see her posing with a basketball, tennis ball, football, soccer ball, while their shots incorporate a baseball bat, a hockey stick, tennis racket. She said the campaign is about embracing the fun idea. After exploring the prediction market as a potential investment, she said, her conversations with the team eventually led to an equity partnership and a development deal for the Just Sports campaign. They launched a nationwide just a couple of weeks ago, described it as a federally regulated framework with users required to be at least 21 years old. You can go see it on their Instagram page.
1: Okay. I don't know anymore, man. If you say nude, there had better be complete total nudity. Otherwise, I feel like I got gypped. Oh, things covered. Okay. And I love sports betting online, but man, those prediction markets make me jumpy.
2: It leaves a little something for the imagination, and that actually makes it sexier, because you can't see the parts you want to see so bad.
0: There's your entertainment news. 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
13: I'm Brian Ford with trending news for your Thursday. Three people shot, two of them dead, in a burst of gunfire in Fort Wayne. Police rushed to the 800 block of Buchanan Street just before 9 last night. Two victims were found unconscious and pronounced dead at the scene. A third was treated for gunshot wounds and taken to the hospital. A wounded woman, an armed man barricaded inside a house, and a SWAT standoff brought a South Fort Wayne neighborhood to a standstill. Adonis Robinson was arrested after nearly 3 hours while another man who surrendered was released. Robinson faces strangulation, criminal confinement, and domestic battery charges, and had multiple felony warrants already outstanding. A restaurant chain that served Americans for more than 50 years abruptly disappeared last night. O'Charley's closed every location nationwide as sales fell and operating costs climbed. Every monarch flying south from Ohio will make the trip to Mexico only once in its life, and somehow it knows the way. The fall migration is peaking now, with butterflies using sunlight, magnetic fields, and air currents to make the journey. Weather-wise, cloudy skies with a high in the mid-70s.
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14: Last night, the NFL returns, and Sam Darnold goes down on the opening possession, 4 or 5 plays in, and he has a hip injury, sidelines him for the rest of the game. Supposedly, the MRI is positive. Things are looking good. With a little help from the defense of Seattle, they stay in the game. Drew Lock leads a second-half rally, and the Seahawks open the season with a 13-10 win and a rematch of Super Bowl. Tonight, 8:30 from Melbourne, Australia, the Rams and the Niners square off. That game is on Netflix, as their opening menu screen would lead me to believe all week long. Tigers over the Twins, 7-3. Guardians fall 9-5 to the Orioles. Mets over the Marlins, 15-14. Brewers over the Cubs, 8-6. Pirates over the White Sox, 4-2. Reds slammed by the Dodgers, 14-2. 7:40, the White Sox host the Pirates. And there's your sports.
15: Hang on, I'm trying to... Oh, I should save this for the food thing, but... I like when people start texts like this. Guys! Uh-huh. Yeah? What? Guys! The other day, remember, and you were talking about things that were like ridiculously expensive nowadays. I stopped at the gas station. And you know those individual Reese's cups that are like Halloween pumpkins or like Christmas trees?
14: Oh, yeah.
15: They used to be like 50 to 75 cents each. Now they're $2.49 each. Each! No thank you, says Hip Mommy 13. Yeah, we just bought a bag of those at the grocery store the other day. They have the little miniature ones that are, what are they, ghosts or something? They're not pumpkins, they're ghosts. They were a different shape than the pumpkin ones that we're used to, and that's what drew my wife to them. I also noticed at the grocery store they had 5 for $5 for Mike and Ike's, and they have a brand new sour watermelon Mike and Ike's. So I picked up 5 boxes of those.
14: Pretty great.
15: They're okay. They're not as good as the, what's the green box? The Mega Mix with all the tropical flavors. That's the Mike and Ike's to beat.
14: You're so in on the candy.
15: I'm telling you. All right, 888-545-5655.
0: It's the Jason Lee and Pluck Show.
14: You guys, for weeks, NFL and NBC were promoting that Soundgarden halftime show with Taylor Momsen and Mike McCready guest starring. They snubbed the broadcast, talked over it, just showed a couple of random wide pan-out shots, and that was it.
15: In a regular season game, they never show the halftime entertainment. That's never been a thing. That's what I thought was funny when they were spending so much time promoting it. I'm like, they never show it. They always go... You know, they always go to the sideline guys sitting at the table. You can vaguely hear it in the background. Every time they came up, and you know, they were like, here we go. This is what we've got for opening night. And I knew that wasn't going to pay off, so I didn't even bother. They did show Mike McCready playing the national anthem, though. That was cool. Mike McCready's funny because we remember him as being a young man back in the 10 days of Pearl Jam and Vitalogy and Versus. And then somewhere in the middle of Pearl Jam's career, he was looking really, really old. And then they showed him last night, and he almost looks like he's getting younger again. There's some sort of a Benjamin Buttons thing going on. I think it might have a lot to do with the booze, perhaps. I think there may have been a booze thing, maybe. But for a while there, he was riding real rough. But it was good to see him. He's looking pretty okay. All right, 888-545-5655. Welcome to Friday Eve. How much would you spend to live in a gated community?
14: What does that mean? Does that mean like you're like a celebrity and you've got the big, you know, nobody can get in unless you live there?
15: No, you don't have to be a celebrity. I mean, we talked about that lady earlier this week that she was arrested and charged and found guilty of child neglect because she let her 5-year-old walk, a half mile to go collect goose feathers or something. He's some little kid that, you know, little kids love feathers, right? And they said it was child neglect that she let him walk. But then they threw in the fact that they live in a gated community, you know, with walking trails and whatnot. He wasn't walking down the side of the highway, you know, with babysitting services stapled to telephone poles. That's not where he was walking. He was in a gated community on a walking path.
14: Well, I imagine a gated community, you're not going to get the door-to-door salespeople. That would be nice.
15: According to a new survey, half of all American adults would pay above market price for a home in a gated community. Or, this actually sounds sexier than gated community, a controlled entrance community.
14: Well, there you go.
15: Third would be willing to pay at least 6% more. It's not prestige you're looking for living in a gated community. What is it?
14: You want security.
15: Security, safety, number one answer. Recent poll of American worker bees reveals that people are willing to pay more for the sense of security they believe comes with living in a gated community.
14: Plus, it's got to be nice. Like, if you leave your garage door open and somebody steals your lawnmower, the list of suspects.
15: Shut it down. Yep. No one leaves until we find out who has my stuff. They say it's the sense of security, but you know what? I've been inside gated communities, and it is safer. They have a huge fence that goes around the whole thing.
14: Yeah.
15: Nearly 3/4 of respondents admit that they don't feel fully at ease at home. Wow, that's 3 out of 4 of us say we don't feel fully at ease at home. 70% of us say crime risk in their neighborhood hasn't gotten worse. How's crime in your neighborhood? It's about the same as it's always been. Yeah. I don't know why that sounds so scary to me. Only 1 out of 3 of us say we feel very safe or genuinely protected in our own home. 7 out of 10 Americans already have security cameras or video doorbell, and many are nervously checking the footage all the time.
14: I like to see if there were any cats on my porch last night. There was one last night. That was kind of fun to see. But like the house my wife and I started renting when we first moved and got together, it seemed safe at the time. But it wasn't until we bought the house we're in now that I realized it wasn't perhaps the most safe.
15: It's a dangerous neighborhood.
14: Yeah.
15: I remember going to that house.
14: Now that I've been there, I don't want to go back to where I was.
15: I remember the first time I went there. I was like, you live here? And you're like, yeah, it's great. I'm like, is it? Is it great?
14: But see, that place was safer than a place that I used to live before that. So the older I get, the safer my surroundings become.
15: I say a third of us spend time every day looking in on our cameras because we just want to look at the footage and make sure that everything is safe and secure. I had a sad moment with my oldest daughter last week when we have cameras in our house for the sole purpose, not for security, but just so that I can watch the dogs and see what they're doing. So my daughter has a camera in her dog's room, and last week they started a trial where they were letting the dog out of the kennel during the day and just letting him be in his room during the day. And I said, well, how's that going? And she said, it's so sad because every time I check in on the camera, he's sitting at the window just looking outside. He never stops looking out the window. I said, yeah, that's what they're doing. She said, well, what is he looking at? And I said, they're just waiting for you to come home. They're looking for you to pull into the driveway so they can get excited.
14: Damn.
15: But it's true. Like I've driven down the street. This is super weird. It's not the dogs we have now, but the dog we had before. I would watch her on the camera. Like, she would be sleeping in the living room, and I'd watch her on the camera. And I wanted to see how close I would get to the house before, because she would always come to the window and always know. Like, if regular cars were going by, she wouldn't go to the window. But every time I got ready to pull in the driveway, she would already be at the window. And I was like, how long ahead of time does she know that it's me? And when I would turn the corner and I was like a block away.
14: She knew the frequency of your car.
15: She knew. And she would get up and run to the window. And I wasn't even within sight of the house. And she would already be at the window. And I'd watch it on the camera.
14: That's
15: it was crazy.
14: Crazy.
15: Yeah, it was fun. Heartbreaking, but fun. A third of all camera owners admit they check their feed multiple times a day. 8 in 10 are monitoring their home constantly.
14: Man, talking about cats, I catch cats on my video cameras all the time, walking all over my car all night long. Footprints everywhere. Well, it's nice and warm. The engine was just on.
15: Well, 8 out of 10, 80% of homeowners are vigilant about watching. Most are surprisingly passive when it comes to acting on something they see. No kidding. Something's wrong. Well, I'm sure it's fine.
14: Mm-hmm.
15: You're sitting around waiting for something to go wrong, and when something finally goes wrong, you're like, it's probably nothing.
14: You guys, my dogs know the sounds of the Life 360, and if they hear it go off that someone is home, they run straight to the door and just wait.
15: Mm-hmm. More than half of all Americans say that it would take an actual break-in or visible patterns of crime near them before they seriously invested in any physical security upgrades, instead of doing it preemptively. Percentage of households that have reported having one or an attempted break-in in the past 2 years.
14: I'm going to say that's kind of low, man. 5%?
15: 8%.
14: All right.
15: What's far more common is package theft. 23% of American respondents reported that a delivery has been swiped by a porch pirate. Speaking of money, where is the money going?
14: I don't know.
15: Reese's Pumpkins, apparently, according to that texter a few minutes ago.
14: I remember those pumpkins used to be low enough where you didn't even think twice about grabbing them. But now when you see a 2 for $5, you're like, hey, wait a minute.
15: That's a good deal. The number crunchers. This year alone, how much are Americans going to spend on OnlyFans? I'll give you a hint. It's up a whopping 9% over last year.
14: It's in the billions, right?
15: It is in the billions. Billions.
14: Do I say 4?
15: You would be low. $5.25 billion. Just over $5 billion will be spent on OnlyFans this year. And now you can see why all the celebrities, who was it, Donna Mills got on there a couple of weeks ago.
14: Oh, yeah.
15: And she did very well at, what is she, 85?
14: And her OnlyFans, and a couple of those older celebrities from what we gather, is just their life stuff, like the stuff you'd post on Instagram, but you're just paying for it.
15: Mm-hmm. OnlyFans doesn't publish fan spending numbers for individual locations, but they were able to narrow things down and figure out which parts of the country are spending the most. The highest population states, obviously, like California, are spending an unbelievable amount of money. California's this year is going to spend $675 million. Texas is going to spend $497 million. New York, $341 million. Those generated the highest overall totals for models on OnlyFans. Low population states, obviously, following suit, aren't going to spend that much. North Dakota. This year, North Dakota will spend $279,000 per 10,000 adults, followed by Nevada, Colorado, West Virginia, Arizona. But now it makes a little more sense why more and more celebrities are jumping over, because it's incredibly lucrative.
14: I don't know. I never see anybody like suggesting people to follow. Like, you know, you'll talk about fun Instagram accounts you follow, but none of your buddies are like, hey, man, there's this OnlyFans girl I follow. Like, who do you even follow?
15: I mean, there's still obviously a stigma attached to OnlyFans, because when I say OnlyFans, what do you think? Pornography,
14: yeah,
15: right?
14: Yeah.
15: Sure. That's what. Hey, that's the foundation upon which it was built. And so there's still a stigma to say that, oh, yeah, I spend, I don't know, a couple hundred. We only know one person that spends money on OnlyFans, and that's Dirty Old Fat Kid. I've never talked to anybody else that spends money on OnlyFans. So it's still very secret, very hush-hush. Can I see your bank statement? No. Great news. The Moonlight Bunny Ranch is going up for sale. The Moonlight Bunny Ranch Legacy Portfolio is now available for purchase.
16: Oh, the portfolio.
15: How much for the Bunny Ranch? The property is being sold by the estate of Dennis Hoff. It includes the infamous cat houses. There was a reality show for that, wasn't there?
16: There was.
15: A sprawling footprint of desert real estate located just outside Carson City, along with, he's got some warehouses, some residential properties, some storage facilities, and some developmental parcels. How much?
16: $2 million.
15: $34 million.
16: That's insane.
15: Is that like turnkey? Like, can I walk into the brothel and just, you know, put out my now hiring sign? Do I get all the tacky furniture? What do I,
16: do I have to take the furniture? Can I get new stuff?
15: Oh, I'm not going to be sitting on it.
16: Because if you look at his story, he went around and bought all the rest of those brothels, so he's got quite a few. But like I told you earlier, each one is worse than the one that came before it.
15: All right, one last money note. Most expensive states to own a car in. Obviously, most of us depend on our car for our daily lives. The cost of owning one has gotten more expensive. New study finds that American drivers are spending on average a year. Give me a ballpark on car ownership. This includes
16: payments, insurance, repairs, maintenance.
15: This includes insurance, gas, maintenance, but that number can get a lot higher depending on where someone drives.
16: I'm going to say every bit of like $8,000.
15: Average, $5,851. According to the research, full coverage car insurance is the biggest chunk of ownership cost. The average annual cost of coverage, auto insurance coverage, has spiked, no kidding, 44% in the last 5 years. What's the average American paying in car insurance a year? Boy, this is a lot lower than what I pay.
16: I think we pay about $2,500 a year for all the vehicles.
15: Average, $2,237.
16: Hey.
15: Car ownership for those in rural areas may be higher because they have to drive more. They pay higher gas costs, while drivers in densely populated areas may have higher car insurance rates because more traffic leads to more collisions. The study crunches the numbers in each state to find out where car ownership costs the most in the U.S. Okay, so if we'll just go $5,800 for the national average. Here's the 10-to-1 highest, Louisiana. Those people don't have any money. Average ownership cost for an automobile in Louisiana per automobile, $6,578. Michigan's number 9, $6,583. Indiana's number 8, average ownership cost, $6,597. And then you have South Carolina, Nevada, Missouri. Mississippi is number 4.
16: Weird.
15: Are they gouging those people that don't have much of anything at all? Wyoming's number 3, Maryland's number 2. The most expensive state for car ownership is Georgia. Average ownership cost, $7,648 a year.
16: Ugh.
15: That includes the average insurance cost in Georgia will run you about $3,109 a year. Average gas, you're going to pay $2,604. Average maintenance, $1,935. Georgia, owning a car in Georgia is nearly twice as expensive as New Hampshire, which is the cheapest state. It's right over $4,000. So again, where's all the money going?
16: Yeah, dude, every year right off the top, no matter what.
15: When's the last time you used your auto insurance?
16: It's been 3 or 4 years at least. Whenever I got that dent in the back of the van.
15: What do you mean? You didn't get it fixed?
16: They were like, we're going to total the van. And I said, no, please don't. And then they said, all right, well, here's $2,000. And I said, okay. And then I sniffed around and I'm like, well, that's not really enough to fix this. What's wrong with it? But then we just kind of called it and moved along.
15: Wait, why was it totaled?
16: That they wanted to.
15: Why?
16: I don't know. I said I had to call the body shop. Like, whoa, whoa, whoa, what are you doing? Yeah, that's one of those things where I don't think I did enough reading or like getting back to people or like.
15: I mean, typically they toll it when the cost to repair it is more than the actual value of the car.
16: Yeah. And I said, well, how's the repair coming? And they're like, well, we're going to total it. And I said, why would you do that? It barely has any miles on it. It's just a dent in the back. And he's like, well, because I got to replace the entire side of the van to fix the dent, he said.
15: Well, yeah, it costs more to repair it than it does to than the value of the automobile.
16: Yeah, and I said, I don't want to go through all this. And I'm like, just whatever. So they cut me a check for $2,000, and then we just went about our business.
15: Yeah, basically, yeah, what this texter says. Yeah, they're just telling you that your van only costs $2,000.
16: I don't know. I got very nervous that somehow I was gonna lose out on this situation. So I was just like, just give me my van back, and I'll take a couple bucks. Let's just...
15: Took $2,000, put it in your pocket. And you're like, all right, I'm money ahead.
16: Yep.
15: All right, 888-545-5655. We'll get into some food and drink news here in a couple of minutes. It's a lot more uplifting than the money news today. And we'll squeeze in some of your texts next.
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15: All right, 888-545-5655. Welcome to Friday Eve. Man, this week feels like it's just flying by. A couple of quick Halloween notes. Halloween advent calendars are having a big moment right now. Google searches for Halloween advent calendars hitting record highs. Retailers are rolling out everything from candy-filled countdowns to puzzles to crafts to horror-themed collectibles. Options include a 24-day murder mystery.
16: Ooh.
15: As part of your advent calendar. There's also a 31-day building block set. Even a light-up mansion that reveals more windows as October days pass by. Prices range from as low as $20 to $200 for the advent calendar. The advent calendar aimed at kids, horror fans, puzzle lovers, anybody who just wants to celebrate Halloween as a month-long event. Apparently, Christmas no longer has a monopoly on counting down the days to the big holiday.
16: They won't be happy until all of our advent calendars are overlapping. I gotta pull all these doors open.
15: Spirit Halloween has a great new Halloween costume. Take the insults as you want. But you can go as the Goodyear blimp now. Spirit Halloween is taking Halloween to some new heights by selling an inflatable Goodyear blimp costume. Limited edition outfit. Sells for $80. It stays inflated with a battery-powered fan. It's, you know, like one of those
16: T-Rex
15: costumes. Yeah. The people put the fart spray in the little fan, and they try to gas you out of there. Some of the best videos on the internet is listening to people dry heave inside that T-Rex costume. They say the launch comes after the real Goodyear blimp appeared at Spirit Halloween's flagship store opening in New Jersey, helped kicking off the 2026 Halloween season. The costume was available online right now. And available in stores while supplies last.
16: You guys, I think my wife would kill me if I suggested, hey, we should go as blimps for Halloween. It's a hungover Hoosier.
15: Uh-huh.
16: Yeah, that's a fat guy exclusive costume right there.
15: Dang, I should have included this in the money stuff we were talking about a few minutes ago. I don't know if this is going to happen or not. This isn't a good look no matter what the outcome is. There's an amateur MMA fighter by the name of Cole Johnson. He's been offered $500,000 to fight a chimpanzee after joking online that he could beat up a chimpanzee.
16: Dude, what do we know about chimpanzees? They don't fight fair. They go for the face and the genitals.
15: The original TikTok video drew about 8 million views. He now claims that a group is arranging for a fight.
16: I don't feel good about this at all.
15: Tomorrow in an unnamed country. He says the chimp will not be sedated. It will keep its teeth and its claws. People with tranquilizers will be standing by in case the animal becomes deadly.
16: Okay, so if you're fighting, are you nervous about, because that's going to happen very fast.
15: Here's two things. This is why this is not a good look for Cole Johnson. One, you get ripped to shreds by the chimpanzee, right? He rips off your face and he tears off your giblets. And then he does, I don't know what he does with the rest of your body. That's not a good look, right? You're like, hey, man, I watch you get filleted on television. Except you wouldn't be saying it to him because he'd be dead. You're like, oh, I saw a man get killed in the octagon this weekend.
16: Hey,
15: what happens if you beat up the monkey?
16: I would cry so hard if I beat up a monkey and it was just cowering in the corner. I'd be sobbing. I'm a monster. What have I done?
15: What a bad look. You're choking out a monkey? He's like,
16: hey, which is the worst look? Getting your face scooped out by a wild animal or beating a monkey until he's crying and cowering in fear?
15: You're giving him the ground and pound.
16: You don't want to do that.
15: It's a bad look either way. Worth the $500,000?
16: But here's the other thing. The monkey doesn't know how to tap out, so you have to wait for referee stoppage due to strikes or a TKO.
15: Johnson said an earlier backer.
16: I'd be crying, like, I don't like doing this to you. Why don't you fight back? And he's like, I'm a peaceful chimpanzee.
15: He says an earlier backer dropped out. He's like, maybe you know my cousin Punch? Remember the monkey with the little stuffed animal? Yeah, he's my cousin. We go back. We go way back.
16: Hey, can I ask what kind of a bad person you have to be a financial backer for something like this?
15: He says an earlier backer dropped out, but another group offered even more money. Chip experts obviously strongly warn against this sort of thing, saying that the animals are far stronger than humans and can cause devastating bites, tearing injuries, and, of course, death when they feel threatened.
16: Well, that's also.
15: But I'll be honest with you. If they were like, hey, pay-per-view, I'm like, well, you know what? All my money's on the chimp. Without a doubt. I'm putting all my money on the chimp. That's how convinced I am. This guy's going to get pulled apart.
16: You guys, fighting a chimp is stupid because a chimp doesn't know restraint, so he is not going to know you're unconscious.
15: No.
16: And how long does it take for a tranquilizer dart to kick in? It's not like instant the second it hits you.
15: When he's on top of you, tearing you apart, it takes that tranq forever to kick in. Boy, I really thought that would happen. I've seen the National Geographic shows. When they trank an animal, he still gets probably 100 yards worth of running in before it kicks in.
16: I don't know, you guys. Putting a monkey into a full Nelson would be pretty funny. He's just laying there, little monkey mouth guard in, trying not to tap out, says Jay Kyle. I'm just saying, you guys, if you choose to fight a chimpanzee, you deserve to get your clock cleaned by it.
15: Oh, he will, without a doubt. So I don't know where this is going to happen. He said an unnamed country.
16: Here's the other thing. The monkey doesn't know he's about to be in a cage fight. He's just in this cage, and there's a guy in there, and he's dancing around. You're like, wow. So eventually that guy is going to have to make the first move and throw the first punch at a monkey.
15: And that's going to wake that monkey up. Whoa, wait. I am threatened now. Oh, okay. I see what this is.
16: But he's going to have to throw the first punch. You have to be the aggressor and throw the first punch at the chimpanzee.
15: Uh-huh.
16: That alone is a bad look. You guys. Yeah.
15: As soon as that door on the cage closes and it makes that little sound, that monkey's going to go, "Oh, good. I'm at home. I'm in my cage." Good. Oh, wait a minute. There's an intruder inside my cage.
16: You guys, do we not remember that lady that was on Oprah who had her face ripped apart?
15: Yeah, mm-hmm.
16: and she didn't punch that monkey. That monkey just had a freak out.
15: Mm-hmm.
16: So if this guy goes in there, you will easily lose an eye before they fire that dart, says Muttered Jeff.
15: Oh, you'll lose way more than that. Yeah, and it's not like a monkey is fighting strategically. You know, he's not going to get you down on the ground and then try to choke you out, right? He's like, I'll just choke this out and make this. I'm going to take the easy way out. I'm going to take this easy win right here. I'm going to choke him out. That's not how that's going to work. That monkey is hyper aggressive. He doesn't know what a choke out is. So when you go under, I guarantee you it was the most savage way that you could go under.
14: Well, let's say
15: it could, you could go under from the shock because he's ripped off one of your limbs. You're like, ah, and then you go down. But guess what happens when you go down? That's when he goes for your giblets in your face.
14: Yeah. And that, and okay, let's say that most likely this guy's probably going to die because a chimpanzee, you know, is 40 times stronger than he is. It's all teeth. It's got massive, strong hands. Do you really want to die being ripped apart in front of a bunch of hooting and hollering MMA fans?
15: Because nobody's cheering for this man. Everyone's rooting for the monkey. Like, if I was going to this fight, I would buy a monkey costume to wear to the fight. I would be like those dudes that go to Kiss concerts dressed up as Kiss. I would go to this fight dressed up as a monkey. I'd be like, I want you to know where my loyalty lies. I am Team Monkey on this.
14: I don't think you can even attend the fight. Like, what would your wife say if one of her girlfriends was like, you know, I saw your husband's Jeep outside of the monkey versus human fight. Was he there that night?
15: My wife would be cool with it. If the chimpanzee won, she would say, yeah, that makes sense. Yeah.
14: But if the chimpanzee loses, do you watch the guy savagely beat a monkey?
15: Then she leaves. She's like, this isn't the sort of person I could be around.
14: You guys, the fact that this monkey fight is happening in a, quote, undisclosed country tells you how shady this whole thing is. Nobody wins here, Cesar Gibby.
15: That tells you everything.
14: A monkey is different than a chimp. Yeah, but he's fighting a chimpanzee.
15: Mm-hmm. Yeah, a monkey is that thingy that thing you saw in Friends. What was his name, Marceau?
14: Yeah,
15: that was...
14: little thing that was left at IKEA with a jacket on.
15: That's a monkey. Yeah, a chimpanzee, that's different. The chimpanzees, those are the hurting kind.
14: You guys, monkeys go for the kill. At times they feel threatened. This is one of the worst half-million ideas I've ever heard, says Drumlove, and he knows bad ideas.
15: Mm-hmm. All right.
14: Don't forget, he's been in a cage his entire life. Probably a lot of pent-up anger for that chimpanzee. He's been waiting his entire life to be in a cage with a person. That monkey's going to rip this guy limb from limb.
15: No, he's perfectly fine being in a cage because that's where he's been all of his life. That's the scariest part, because as soon as that door closes, he's like, okay, cool. I'm at home. I'm in my cage. Wait, there's an intruder in the cage. There's someone he doesn't know in the cage.
14: See, here's a guy.
15: That would be like going home and finding somebody in your house. Or any house that you're accustomed to being in, and there's a stranger in there. What do you feel? Threatened.
14: Here's a guy that's going to lose money. Chimpanzees are only like 70 to 130 pounds and only 1.5 times stronger than a human. It could be a good match. I wouldn't put money. Don't jump on one of those Poly Market accounts.
15: No, you probably should. Yeah, you should probably put all your money on Dude. I'm putting all my money on Dude, please.
14: You guys, don't forget, chimps don't just fight with fists. Their feet are also fists. They've got 4 fists.
15: Remember, he gets to keep his teeth. Well, that's fine. Great. And his claws.
14: Well, you really couldn't fight a toothless chimp. Like, that's a bad look. That's a bad, bad look.
15: He's like 68.
14: That's another thing.
15: Everybody in the crowd is like, that's an old-ass chimp.
14: Puts on a cigarette. He's like, this is my last hurrah, my last show.
15: Go get him, Rock!
14: Right. He's got an old monkey trainer.
15: What was that guy's name? Burgess what?
14: Burgess Meredith.
15: You show up and you have to fight Burgess. Yo, man, I don't think this is the right thing to do at all. All right, 888-545-5655. We'll talk about some food stuff here next.
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4: All right, 888-545-5655. This is surprising. Fun fact, how long has the PB&J sandwich been around?
6: Probably like the first day that both PB&J were in existence. Like, I'm going to say the 1880s.
4: The peanut butter and jelly sandwich is celebrating a milestone, a birthday. 125 years of lunchbox fame. The first known PB&J appeared back in 1901. Who ate PB&J sandwiches back in the old days? Poor people or rich people?
6: I'm going to say rich people.
4: The PB&J was a fancy tea sandwich for wealthy Americans.
6: Oh.
4: But the combo really took off once commercial peanut butter and sliced bread became widely available. Today, obviously, it's still a lunchtime favorite. Well, what would our ancestors think about crustables, uncrustables?
6: Oh, man.
4: They would lose their minds.
6: They would think we're certainly eating high off the hog.
4: This is the George Jetson future that they imagine. Mm-hmm. They say that the school lunch favorite has evolved over the classic white bread, peanut butter, and grape jelly version. Some people now, what's the most popular stuff to put on a PB&J? It's not just about the PB&J anymore.
6: I tried for a while to church mine up by doing marmalade. No bueno.
4: Pickles, potato chips, bacon, and marshmallow fluff are the most popular things to put on a PB&J. Restaurants obviously getting in on the action too, serving up gourmet PB&J creations. Everything from sourdough PB&J to croissant PB&J. But they do say that the humble PB&J still remains one of America's most nostalgic comfort foods. Don't forget that cold glass of milk to go along with it. Speaking of food, how do we get? Oh, today is National TV Dinner Day, and we started talking about TV dinners and Salisbury steak at the beginning of the show this morning. And somebody had texted in, and I forgot about this, but somebody texted in because remember when it came down to the TV dinner, if mom was letting you pick out the TV dinners in the frozen section, it was you had that conflict back and forth. Do I want the best entree, which is fried chicken, mm-hmm. or do I want the best dessert, which is usually like, in my opinion, it was the cherry tart or the cherry crumble or whatever that was. And there was the chocolate brownie kind of thing, you know, the soupy brownie thing. But yet, as a kid, you had to debate, what do I want? Something great as the entree? Or do I want a great dessert? And the problem was the best desserts came with the crappiest entree, which was the Salisbury steak.
6: They knew what they were doing.
4: And somebody texted in and said, hey, man, you guys are bagging on Salisbury steak. Knock it off. Because when it's not in a TV dinner, Salisbury steak is wonderful. So I just looked up the recipe a second ago. What do you think a Salisbury steak is?
6: Isn't it kind of like not a meatloaf, but it's sort of like that?
4: It's ground beef. That's basically all it is. It's just meatloaf. Here's the Salisbury steak recipe. Here's what's in it. Onions, breadcrumbs, ground beef, garlic, egg, ketchup, bouillon cube, Worcestershire sauce, and Dijon mustard. That's it. Why do I have the memory that my Salisbury steak was sliced?
6: I think you and I are confusing the Salisbury steak for the turkey dinner.
4: Oh, no. The turkey dinner. I was a huge fan of that. Yeah. The turkey was terrible, but the gravy in those turkey dinners, that was top shelf.
6: I always liked it because you could take a bite of the turkey, the mashed potatoes, and the gravy all in one swipe.
4: And I also have the memory, and I know I always remember the turkey always having at least one, like, mark on it, like a scab, like where they shot it. Even as a kid, I remember thinking, this is not the high turkey that we have on Thanksgiving. This is a different turkey. This is a turkey that came from a rough area.

0: diet centered on meat with few vegetables to promote health. So the Atkins diet back in 1823.
1: We know that Gen Z has a reputation for drinking less, but they are developing and starting to drink more. They're developing a taste for what? What is Gen Z choosing when it comes to having a drink?
0: Was it the THC seltzers?
1: Canned cocktails. New report finds that ready-to-drink pre-mixed cocktails are now the fastest-growing category of booze for young adults. Hey, interest in drinking with the Gen Z, the 20-somethings, has doubled since last year.
0: Are we talking White Claws, or do they like to ride that that pony that is the Cutwater and let their afternoon take a slide?
1: They say brands like Cutwater are seeing especially strong growth with the 20-somethings. Is Cutwater the one that has all the liquors in it?
0: Cutwater are the big 12-ounce cans, but also I think the lowest ABV they have is like 8.
1: Okay.
0: I had one of the, like a couple of weekends ago, one of being like 11, and I thought, whoa, what is this? Why is my face feeling all warm?
1: What was that brand we talked about? Because I found one in our fridge, and it looked, you know, it looked summertimey from the can. So I drank.
0: You think of the Carbless?
1: No, it wasn't Carbless, but I took a sip of it, and I was like, wow, this is really terrible. And then I looked at the can, and it had tequila, vodka, gin, and rum. And I don't remember what the other one was, but it had all the boozes in it. I don't remember what somebody says. Was it a Monaco? I don't remember what it was. I don't know. You'd have to Google image search it. But it tasted terrible, but it had all the boozes. And I thought, well, I paid for it. I should probably get it down. They say the appeal of canned cocktails offer a bar-style drink without the expense of buying all the ingredients or paying bar tab prices. They're portable, they're convenient, and they're relatively affordable.
0: I mean, I get it. Otherwise, you got to buy all the ingredients, and that's going to cost you 5 times more.
1: Yeah. I better love this. Denver Broncos this year are rolling out an automated beer vending machine for the 2026 NFL season. The idea is to speed up sales, cut down on long concession lines, and keep fans in their seats during the games. Vending machines might be new. The old stadium drinking rules apply. Fans must scan a valid ID to verify their age. Purchases are capped at 2 drinks per transaction, and all beer sales are shut down at the end of the third quarter.
0: I had a canned drink called Surfside the other day. Uncarbonated strawberry lemonade with vodka. Baller. No bubbles was kind of nice.
1: Oreo is, they previously released the Oreo chocolate-filled, cream-filled ghost and spooky colored cream cookies in anticipation of Halloween. Hey, what were the Oreos? I saw that when I saw this story this morning, it reminded me of, what were the Oreos back in the day that were coated in chocolate?
0: I just had it.
1: What were those called? It was like, it wasn't Oreo Puffs. It was, what was that? What were they called?
0: Yeah, because they had like a fudge coating, right?
1: Yeah. And maybe there was some marshmallow cream in there before you got to the cookie. I don't remember what it was. 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The new cookies feature a base of double stuff and then golden sandwich cookies dipped in. 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What do you think you're making over there? Legos? No, stop it. And one last quick NFL football food news. 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
1: Mm-hmm.
0: There you go. All right. 888-545-5655. We'll get into some of those here in just a second. Speaking of the kids, 20-somethings are headed back to the mall. And they're not going for the food court. They're going for, essentially, well, the clothes we all used to wear. Gen Z is bringing back the mall in a big way. And they're hunting for vintage finds at all of our favorite stores. And then maybe we'll make some time with this. I'll just give you the headline. The government is using financial data to decide who gets pulled over.
1: Really? I started watching, there's a show on Netflix. It's like a spinoff or a new version of the first 48, but it's all about, you know, cops in New Orleans. And I'm like a handful of episodes in. But one thing I've noticed is how flippant they are about the ability for them to track your license plate all through town. Once they have your plate, they're like, he was here, here, here, here, and here. And I thought, well, that's wild.
0: A new report says that the government is analyzing information about Americans and then passing that information along to law enforcement.
1: Mm.
0: And that may decide whether you get pulled over or not. We'll get to that in a bit. Sports next.
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11: I'm Brian Ford with trending news for your Thursday. Three people shot, two of them dead, in a burst of gunfire in Fort Wayne. Police rushed to the 800 block of Buchanan Street just before 9 last night. Two victims were found unconscious and pronounced dead at the scene. A third was treated for gunshot wounds and taken to the hospital. A wounded woman, an armed man barricaded inside a house, and a SWAT standoff brought a South Fort Wayne neighborhood to a standstill. Adonis Robinson was arrested after nearly 3 hours while another man who surrendered was released. Robinson faces strangulation, criminal confinement, and domestic battery charges, and had multiple felony warrants already outstanding. A restaurant chain that served Americans for more than 50 years abruptly disappeared last night. O'Charley's closed every location nationwide as sales fell and operating costs climbed. Every monarch flying south from Ohio will make the trip to Mexico only once in its life, and somehow it knows the way. The fall migration is peaking now, with butterflies using sunlight, magnetic fields, and air currents to make the journey. Weather-wise, cloudy skies with a high in the mid-70s.
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1: Oh, man, Sam Darnold went down on the opening possession last night against the New England Patriots because of a hip injury that sidelined him for the rest of his game. The Seahawks seem optimistic. The MRI looks like it's going to be pretty good. Drew Lock steps in, leads a second-half rally. Seahawks open the season 13-10 over the Patriots. Tonight, 8:30 from Melbourne, Australia on Netflix. The Rams and Niners square off. Tigers over the Twins yesterday, 7-3. Guardians fall 9-5 to the Orioles. Mets and the Marlins. Mets get a win, 15-14. Brewers over the Cubs, 8-6. Pirates over the White Sox, 4-2. And the Reds get body slammed, 14-2 by the Dodgers. 7:40 tonight, the White Sox host the Pirates. And there is your sports. We're off and running with another NFL season. Feels good.
0: All right, 888-545-5655.
2: It's the Jason Lee and Cluck Show.
0: Well, welcome to day four. It's Friday Eve. Somebody said they just went into the mall for the first time in six or seven years, and they didn't recognize most of the stores that were there. Well, apparently a lot of the old stores are still there because now the 20-somethings, the Gen Z kids, are now bringing back the mall. And they say they're doing it in a big way. They're not doing it because they love walking around the mall. They don't love the food court. They're doing it because they like shopping at the same stores that the rest of us used to love to shop at when we were kids. What are the popular stores now?
1: I mean, do they still have a Foot Locker?
0: J. Crew, Coach, Victoria's Secret, K-Swiss are all cool again with the 20-somethings. Experts say nostalgia is driving the trend. Even among 20-somethings who weren't around in the 90s and the early 2000s, some call it borrowed nostalgia. Younger shoppers romanticizing an era that they never got to experience. You know, like when you were growing up and the kids, you always had like the couple of 60s kids in the, at school, or you had the couple of 70s kids at school, right? You're like, I was born at the wrong time.
1: Oh,
0: you know,
1: yeah.
0: The kids that always said that. One recent survey found that nostalgia influences the purchases of many young adults, while others say throwback brands offer comfort and a sense of connection during uncertain times.
1: Well, Slayer Rick, I went to the mall a couple of weeks ago. Haven't been inside of one in like 7 years. And let me tell you, I'm old. I did not recognize about 25% of the stores that are in there anymore. Well, yeah. What do you guys sell?
0: New report reveals that your financial data is being used to identify potential targets for law enforcement, the unreported border control units. Called Predictive Intelligence Targeting Team, or PIT if you're nasty, have reportedly been charged with analyzing information about Americans and then passing that information along to law enforcement. That information that they're gathering about you can be used to stop people the federal government considers potentially suspicious, even if they aren't suspicious or suspected of any crime. In one instance, a man by the name of Kyle Olson was found to have had financial activity patterns commonly associated with illegal narcotics activity. How did they pull him over?
1: Well, they just read his license plate?
0: Obstructive license plates. I mean, they already knew who he was. But they needed a reason to pull him over, and they pulled him over because of a obstructed license plate. He was asked to get out of the car, a blood test. It says, in driving under the influence and intent to distribute marijuana, it's still unclear what financial data was uncovered that led to him being sought by police in the first place. So they just outside of the, suspicious financial activity.
1: What does that mean?
0: Mm-hmm.
1: Yeah, a lot of deposits into DraftKings over the weekend.
0: It doesn't have to mean anything. It was just suspicious. 888-545-5655.
12: I get 6 minutes of park time every hour. What do you care how I spend it?
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1: Friday Eve, we're one day away. Here are 10 things that fill up your news feed today. Number 10, I forgot to mention this in sports. My bad. LIV Golf is bankrupt. More like lived, am I right? Liv is dead. More at 11. Back to you, Tom, at the news desk. Number 9. Researchers found that current cigarette smokers, regardless of their age or their gender, reported greater feelings of isolation and a lack of companionship than non-smokers. Yeah, until you're at a bar, suddenly you're every "I only smoke when I drink" guy's personal cigarette dealer. Hey, man, here's $5. Can I get a couple of cigarettes? Number 8, it's National TV Dinner Day. Every dinner can be a TV dinner if your wet blanket of a wife would just let you put the TV in the dining room. Force me to go in there with my food. Number 7. Oh, I thought I was on 8. 7, urologists broadly agree that waking up once a night to urinate is common and unremarkable, but two or more trips crosses into territory called nocturia. Whew, I was worried, but I only do that for poops. Number 6, GLP-1 prescriptions for children aged 8 to 11 jumped 310 times higher over the summer. Man, I am glad the witch from Hansel and Gretel isn't alive to see this. Ain't a succulent child to be found.
13: why she'd starve. Number five.
1: Yeah, this sounds like a lie if somebody asks you with a microphone. Most Americans say that sustainability is what influences their purchasing decisions. Temu, the TikTok shop, and those cheap-ass jeans from Old Navy will be testifying against us at that trial. Number four, Rosina has unveiled a new lineup of five frozen meatball varieties. The big one, Bang Bang Meatballs. Made with chicken, garlic, onion, and Szechuan peppercorns, each one-pound bag offers six servings of porno-sounding goodness.
14: We have a Bang Bang Meatballs tonight? Great.
1: Number three, 57% of American employees view AI certifications as essential career currency.
13: Ah, and here I spent all that time trying to sleep my way to the top, which I'm finding out is impossible, no matter how many times I try.
1: Number two, Mars has launched the Snickers Extreme Almond Bar. They're ditching the classic nougat flavor entirely in favor of extra almond slices, extra caramel inside of a chocolate shell. Plus, it wears a bandana and lives at the MTV Beach House. And number one, the United States is banning the import of some dairy products and motorcycles from Canada, along with most alcoholic beverages. Oh no, all those hefty Molson promo girls are going to be out of work this fall. There's your index.
0: All right, 888-545-5655. Welcome to Thursday. I forgot I had one more booze note sitting here. Jameson is starting a $5 million bar tab for football fans nationwide. They're picking up the first round this season with a nationwide bar tab worth up to $5 million. It's dubbed America's Biggest Round, launching this week in select markets. It's meant to celebrate local bars, bartenders, and fans gathering together for NFL games. I guess you have to check your local bar for details. Jameson is teaming up also with Eli Manning to promote the campaign with additional prizes, giveaways, game day experiences planned throughout the season. You can also check out Jameson's website to find out. Oh, here, since we're talking about football. What are the most unique college football traditions across the country? Every college has their own fun little thing, right? Whether it's the marching band, you know, marching to the stadium, and then, you know, people either lining up like it's a parade or people joining in the parade to march to the stadium. What are the fun traditions that a lot of college footballs, colleges have? University of Tennessee, the Vol Navy. University of Tennessee, they take it to the water with a floating tailgate lining the Tennessee River for home games. Well, that sounds awesome. That's better than marching with a marching band.
1: Yeah. Plus, it's a river, so the pee washes away.
0: Boats and big boats get in on the tradition. It was started, it was started back in the 1950s by the announcer for the team, a guy named George Mooney. He's the one that started. Wow, that'd be pretty cool. You live to be 100 years old, and you get to look back and say, hey, that whole big thing, that was me. I started that. That's fun. Clemson in South Carolina. Any fan in attendance can join the Clemson football team at the midfield Tiger Paw logo for photos and a quick chat. Unlike rushing the field after a big win, this is an orderly event. You can only get onto the field at designated areas. Penn State has the whiteout. The whiteout game tradition started back in 2004 when the student section dressed in white. Since 2007, it's taken over the entire stadium. This year's annual whiteout is happening October 26th against USC. Yeah, a lot of high schools are starting to do that now, too.
1: I know that you're supposed to intimidate the other team, and I don't know how well that works, but it always looks cool on TV. Like, oh, everybody's matched. You're like the one guy that didn't get the memo, put the shirt on.
0: It's like back in the olden days. If you ever notice, if you ever watch baseball, they always have the section in the outfield that's empty. You know why that is?
1: No.
0: It's because the home team fans would sit in that section, and you're a batter. That's the section that you're looking at. So they would wear white. They would wear white when the home team was pitching because it would blur out the ball.
13: Oh, I didn't know that.
0: And then they would put on black t-shirts when the home team was up, because then it really, really highlights the ball because it's white against a black backdrop. Yeah, so if you look at any stadium, that's always empty. University of Iowa, the Hawkeye Wave. Now, obviously, this is one of the most heartwarming traditions in all of college sports. The first quarter of every home game, everybody in the stadium turns and waves to patients at the nearby hospital, the Children's Family Hospital. We've all seen this story, right? Because the hospital overlooks the stadium.
13: Yeah.
0: Started back in 2017 after a Facebook post suggested fans wave at families staying in the hospital. It's been happening ever since. Fun college football traditions. Brigham Young University. Ooh, I would call it something else. It's called the Cougs Care. BYU tailgates have been all about serving others at away games by collecting food, books, shoes, and sporting equipment, and then donating it to local nonprofit partners. In 2025 alone, the Cougs Care collected over 70,000 pounds of food at away games. That's pretty cool. That's not a home game tradition. That's when we travel.
13: Yeah, it's fun.
0: University of Georgia has ringing the bell. After the Bulldogs win, fans rush the historic North Campus to celebrate, line up for a chance to ring the chapel bell. One of the longest running traditions in college football, dating back to 1894. The first bell ring celebrated a win over Auburn. And the University of Oregon tradition is, they call it Shout, between the third and fourth quarters of home games. The Oregon Ducks play the song Shout by the Isley Brothers, right? Made famous by Ferris Bueller.
13: Yeah.
0: Was it Ferris Bueller or was that Blues Brothers?
13: It was Ferris.
0: I think it's both, right? They had the Beatles version, though.
13: Yeah.
0: The tradition didn't start until 2010, but it was inspired by the 1978 movie Animal House, which was, Animal House was filmed at the college and featured the song. Now it gets everybody hyped for the final quarter. And hey, that's super fun. Otis, my man. All right, 888-545-5655. We'll get back into some more of those in just a couple of minutes. Great news from alphamail.com. You want to look weak?
13: No.
0: The things every man does that makes him look weak.
13: Oh, great.
0: We'll find out what we're doing.
13: Got to quit sitting with my legs crossed like I do.
0: I need to stop uncrossing them so widely and then recrossing them.
13: You know what you're doing with those 5-inch inseam shorts, Jason Lee.
0: See something that caught your eye? What are the things that make a man look weak? Next.
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0: All right, 888-545-5655. Welcome to Thursday. Oh, this is sad. We were just talking about it, and we'll get a little bit deeper into this. What makes a man look weak, according to Alpha Male, alphamale.com. Somebody said, when I say I'm sorry for everything all the time. That's sad, man.
13: I don't think it's smart to never apologize, but if you're constantly apologizing, weak.
0: Sorry about that. Sorry. My bad. Sorry. Apologize. They say it doesn't matter how much you rock at the gym or take pains to come off like a badass. There are several things that make you look weak on a daily basis. What are you doing that comes off as weak? You need to be self-aware and correct these mistakes. What are they?
13: I think slouching. You know, if you're constantly hunched over, you look defeated.
0: Here, this ties in. This tie actually ties in with the apologizing all the time. Not being able to say no. Being there for other people is a good thing, but be careful not to let it, you know, devolve into constant people-pleasing behavior. Set boundaries. Know your worth. Otherwise, you come off as being weak. I mean, we know yes dudes. And what's your opinion of the constant yes man? Oh, yeah, yeah, yeah, yeah. Oh, yeah, yeah. Mm-hmm. You think, man, people are bullying you and pushing you around. They're taking advantage of you. That's weak as hell. What makes a man look weak?
13: I often wonder with people like that, where is the line? There has to be one, right?
0: I don't know. I have no idea.
13: Or is it just they keep saying yes until eventually one day they bring a gun to work?
0: Backstabbing behavior makes you look weak. If you can't say it to someone's face,
13: don't say it at all.
0: Right. Ooh, I don't know about this. What makes a man look weak? According to the experts, emotional volatility.
13: Oh, if you're one of those could fly off at any moment, guys.
0: Get your mind right so you're not flying off the handle at every little inconvenience. Oh, when something doesn't go your way and you throw a tantrum.
13: I mean, that's fine if you're in your teens, but by the time you're a full-blown dude in your 40s, you should have realized that's a problem and maybe taken some steps to get a handle on it.
0: It always strikes me as like a mama's boy situation. Like, I don't know. Whenever I see somebody that can control themselves and they're throwing temper tantrums, I think that's a mom problem.
13: I think the biggest temper tantrum I've ever thrown is just saying, oh, poo. And they're like, this just is.
0: But I will take emotional volatility any 10 out of 10 days over, you know, emotional vulnerability. Your volatility comes off as out of control, may even be a little bit scary to some people. Yeah, I think that's by design. That's what they want. What makes a dude look weak? Not keeping your word. No one wants to deal with somebody who isn't able to back up their talk with some action. If you promise something, what do?
13: You got to deliver.
0: You deliver. That's why Warren's spending his $5,000 check that he's getting.
13: I've been on Amazon all day. What good news to wake up to?
0: No. He's good for it, man. He's good for it. You got it, man. What makes a man look weak? Keeping toxic people around. Loyalty to a friend is a good thing, but if that person is constantly dragging you down and holding you back. I never thought about that, but yeah, I guess you do think differently of people that surround themselves with toxic people. Because we all have that one friend. You're like, why the hell are you friends with those people? Why are you friends with them?
13: Yeah.
0: They're garbage people. Why would you spend your time around them? They're like, well, we've been friends since high school. That doesn't mean anything. I'll dwell on that for the rest of the day. If people are holding you back or dragging you down, you're not wrong. Move on. All the decisions, it might take a little testicular fortitude, but do it. Chop them out.
13: All right, here's an interesting one. Standing in line, you guys. You've got better things to do.
0: Standing in line for what? You got to be more specific.
13: Hey, free tacos.
0: That's weak.
13: Concert tickets. Where would you even find a line for concert tickets? Oh, Mighty Quinn. Putting on chapstick makes a man look weak. I hide when I do it.
0: What looks weaker when you're using, like, the chapstick? You know, you screw it up and you put it because on, like...
13: You always hold it between your first finger and your thumb. Like,
0: what looks weaker? The when you know, the chapstick that you apply like lipstick or like the Burt's Beeswax where you have to put it on your fingertip and rub it in?
13: That looks... I think putting it on with the tube looks weaker because it's akin to applying lipstick, right?
0: I could go either way.
13: Your pinky just goes up when you do it. You're like, color it on.
0: But then you go like this. You're like, you know, you got your lips pursed. You're like, scrub, scrub, scrub, scrub, scrub, scrub. I think I don't know. I think it's a toss-up. Could be either one.
13: I think using it out of the Burt's Bees little tin requires a little more effort. It's more of a process. So maybe that does look a little bit weaker.
0: You know what I would say every time I pull out the Burt's Bees? I would be like, hey, look at this. It's my tiniest can of chew. Get myself a little dip. Scrub, scrub, scrub, scrub, scrub, scrub, scrub.
13: You guys, walking around with cracked, bloody lips looks way weaker than putting on chapstick. I don't want to walk around looking like someone's punched me in the mouth.
0: I think that looks manly as hell. No, I'm like, that's a guy out. What do you work in the oil fields? Why are your lips so jacked up? Good for you. That guy's tough as hell.
13: You guys, no matter the way you look putting on chapstick, you always give the Buffalo Bill vibes, a skinny fat ass.
0: I mean, who would you rather fight? The guy that has, you know, nice soft lips because he's been applying the Burt's Bees
13: I hurt my hand when I punch him in his mouth.
0: Or do you want the guy that comes up and his lips are all cracked and jaggly and, you know, he's got the little pieces of skin flaking off? Who would you rather fight? A Burt's Bees guy for sure.
13: You guys, what about running to your car when it rains?
0: Absolutely.
13: Stand up and take this wetness like a man, you no umbrella having guy.
0: Do the Mythbusters ever do anything with, do you get wetter walking to your car in the rain or running to your car in the rain? It seems like when you're running, you might be collecting more, right?
13: Because of the speed?
0: Right.
13: I have an umbrella in my van, and it's been there since I got it, and I've only been able to use it one time. I had the foresight to bring it in with me, but otherwise I just like dandy tap my, like, you never run like you normally run. It's always like on your tiptoes.
0: You know what they call that? Walking at a clip.
13: Yeah.
0: I don't even know what that means. I was walking at a pretty good clip. I was trying not to get wet.
13: Running to your car when it rains. Look at him go.
0: What makes a man look weak?
13: Hey, T-Mod says that Mythbusters did a whole episode on it. Walking to your car when it rains is the way to go.
0: Okay. Yeah, it just seems to me, knowing virtually nothing about physics, that running through the rain would get you wetter. Plus, you're splashing more, too.
13: Yeah. Wearing no-show socks makes men look weak. I'll never understand why it's okay now. Those are women's socks. What next? Men wearing thongs, says Ohio Bob.
0: What? You don't want to look like a dope with your socks up halfway to your knees. You don't want to look like a dope with your socks up over your ankles. You got to wear the no-show socks. But boy, if you ever want to get into the conversation about what are the worst, you know, quitter socks, those no-show socks, when they decide to give up, they give up fast. He says jewelry on a man. Specifically what? Like, you have to wear a wedding ring, right? What about a watch? A watch to me is very manly. That's a strong man right there.
13: Not taking care of your kids.
0: If you're talking about a thumb ring or a pinky ring.
13: Thumb ring?
0: Yeah, that's weak as hell. You're right.
13: Thumb ring. How long have you worked at this vape shop? Not taking care of your kids when you're out in public with your wife. That is unmanly. Picky eaters, weak. You will eat your onions and tomatoes and you will like it, says Spooky Kabuki.
0: Hey, anytime a man special orders at a table with me, that's my first thought. I'm like,
13: egg whites? Do you do egg whites?
0: That's
13: no bun, please.
0: I am absolutely judging any dude that special orders anything. If you're a man and you can't pick it off, I'm judging you. Absolutely.
13: Yeah, you pick the tomatoes off what, your Whopper?
0: Mm-hmm.
13: You don't special order it. All you have to do is say no tomatoes.
0: Uh-huh. I take those tomatoes and I give them back to nature. I throw them out the car window. And I'm like, the birds love tomatoes. I don't know if that's true or not. I don't even know if birds eat tomatoes. But if they do, I've fattened a lot of birds. You're welcome, birds.
13: You guys, speaking of socks, flip-flops make a man look weak. This is the Mighty Quinn.
0: If you're
13: near a beach, that's not weak.
0: You're right. If you're just a fat guy in the mall, yeah, I'm with you. I don't know, man. I like flip-flops. I think they look great. I can't wear them because I've never worn flip-flops before because I don't like that thing in between my toes. So I can't wear them. But I like any dude that wears flip-flops. That's a casual dude.
13: I wear two chains and a silver bracelet. And I also have a turquoise middle finger ring that I wear. I feel manly and ladies compliment them.
0: You're one of us.
13: Hey, what's that turquoise jewelry called? There's a, whatever that stone is. They always sell like booths of it at the fair.
0: He wears what jewelry now? I all I heard was the middle finger ring.
13: Two chains, silver bracelet, and a middle finger ring that's turquoise.
0: Okay. All
13: he right. feels manly. The ladies compliment them.
0: Turquoise?
13: It's called turquoise, it says T-Bot.
0: Okay.
13: Oh, all right.
0: Do you work?
13: Yeah, but it's set in pewter.
0: If you're wearing all that jewelry, do you work behind a glass counter at the mall? Do you work at a kiosk at the mall? That much jewelry says that's where I work.
13: Hey, he does the eyebrow threading.
0: Yeah.
13: Or he sells like the, you know, personalized cell phone cases. We got everything for the new iPhone.
0: Yeah, that much jewelry says that, or it says that I'm puffing people as they walk by with perfume.
13: You guys, he sounds like
0: Dog. You know about the magic of Macy's if you have that much jewelry on as a man.
13: He sounds like Dog the Bounty Hunter. If you have a necklace that's part, that's a, something hanging on a string, that also, like the black string.
0: You said you judge a man if they cannot pick up items off their sandwich. Wonder if it's like jalapenos that still leave the hot juice behind, and I don't like hot stuff.
13: Hey, that sounds weak.
0: What is about jalapenos sometimes, or just like sport peppers on a hot dog? That everything is good and fine, but every once in a great while, you'll hit that one like super pepper that it, that is 1,000 times hotter than it's supposed to be.
13: Yeah. Dirty old fat kid. The thing that makes a man look weak is toxic masculinity and worrying about what other people think about you. Live your life to the fullest.
0: Butter Jeff says flip-flops are manlier than flip-flops are manlier than that high step burnt feet run on sand. Yeah, I'm with you. Yeah, one of the most terrifying stories that I've heard in the last year was my brother was talking about his last girlfriend, and they were, I don't know, they were in Florida or something. I don't remember where they were. And his girlfriend wasn't wearing shoes and got out in the middle of the hot sand. And she ended up having to go to the ER because she had second-degree burns on the bottom, on the soles of her feet because of the hot sand.
13: So what are you, wheelchair confined after that?
0: That scared the bejesus out of me. I'm like, what? And he's like, yeah, it's real. It happens. You can literally get burns from the sand.
13: Oh, our fellow with two chains, silver bracelet, turquoise middle finger ring, HVAC delivery.
0: Oh, yeah.
13: I bring the things to the men who do the work.
0: Here you go, fellas.
13: Here's an air conditioner. You guys
0: put heating versus air conditioning delivery? That's it. You just show up and
13: who like, ordered the duct work? Beep, beep, beep, beep.
0: So it's like working with your dad in the garage. You hold the flashlight for him, too.
13: I guarantee you I can see that turquoise middle finger ring pointing in our direction right now. You guys, pajamas make a man look weak. Pajamas.
0: But dudes don't wear pajamas, do they?
13: I don't know. When I was a kid, that's what we got my dad for Christmas every year. It was a full, like, you know, like the jacket and pants pajama set. I don't think I ever saw him. Like, what happened to those pajama jackets? They all went directly to the trash.
0: Yeah, not one time. Yeah, he put them in the bottom drawer in his dresser, and that's where they stayed probably forever. All right, what else makes a man look weak? 888-545-5655. We'll get back into it next.
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0: Well, hello again. It is the Jason Lee Clark Show. Today's Listener of the Day is Corey Webster from Fort Wayne.
13: Corey is a self-described hard-working guy with a great personality. 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Aw.
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0: All right, 888-545-5655. We were laughing about the things that make a man look weak, according to alphamale.com. Not saying no to anything. Emotional volatility, you know, throwing tantrums when things don't go your way. Not keeping your word. Keeping toxic people around. Backstabbing behavior. Nervous smiles and laughs. They come off as forced or phony. It makes you appear, here's a word we don't use enough. Fake laughs and smiles make you appear shifty. What else makes a man look weak? Bragging. There's a difference between being confident and being an arrogant douche, according to Alpha Male. Name dropping. Boasting about sexual exploits. I think most dudes outgrow that, right?
13: Yeah.
0: At our age, I don't think that's a thing.
13: There comes a point in your life where that's a really cringy thing to hear somebody say to you. Yeah. You're like, yeah, dude, we're all in our 40s. You should be out there doing all that all the time. I mean, unless it's like you slept with a celebrity or like a local news anchor, then by all means.
0: Please tell me. Yeah. I have to hear this story.
13: Yeah, right?
0: I need to hear this story. Somebody says you aren't manly if you drag your feet. Pick up your feet when you're walking. I remember my parents saying that to me all the time when I was a kid. Stop dragging your feet. Stop dragging your feet. I don't remember dragging my feet, though. Maybe it had something to do with... Remember, for a long time, we didn't tie our shoes.
13: Yeah.
0: You would loosely tie your shoes so that they kind of... It was like walking in clogs most of the time.
13: Yeah, the heel would always go ripping across the floor.
0: Somebody says a grown man dressing up for Halloween. Weak. I don't think it's weak. I think it's weird. Unless you're part of a group costume, then yes. I don't know. There's just something weird to me about a grown man dressing up and then, you know, I don't know. Is sleeping naked manly? Yeah.
13: Isn't it? It doesn't get any manlier than that. You're basically like a caveman.
0: Oh, I like this dude. We were talking about picking off stuff off of food. Like, you know, picking off tomatoes or picking off... Somebody wanted to know if picking off their jalapeno peppers was bad. You never want to be seen picking off the peppers because it makes you look weak. But... Every once in a great while, I shouldn't even say great while, every once in a while, whether it's a jalapeno pepper or it's a sport pepper, you'll get one that is 1,000 times hotter than any one you've ever had before. And somebody backed that up. They said, yeah, jalapenos are super inconsistent. The heat can vary drastically. Yeah, like if you go to Jersey Mike's and there's jalapeno peppers on your sandwich, they're usually pretty benign.
13: Yeah.
0: But you'll go to like a dive burger joint and they'll put jalapenos on your burger. And my God.
13: I like the
0: use. It feels like somebody put a cigar out in your mouth.
13: I like the using body wash makes you look weak. A bar soap is done by a non-weak man. Bonus weakness if you use a loofah. I do both of those things, body wash and a loofah. Oh, no. But nobody sees me do it, though. It's not like I'm doing it in front of an audience or it's performative. It's done for an audience of, well, just me and the soap scum on the door.
0: Yeah, and whoever sees you buying it, right? I mean, a loofah to me seems like that you're getting a lot of extra scrub in there.
13: Yeah, right? You get a real nice lather.
0: Yeah.
13: Plus, also, after, you know, a couple of weeks, you toss it and get a new one. They're a dollar. Grown men making a huge deal about their birthday.
0: Anytime a guy says it's my birthday week, man, I got caught up in this conversation. I was somewhere last week. I don't remember where I was, but a lady was like walking out. This is like an intimate thing. And this lady was walking out the door. She said, oh, it's my birthday week. She like pushed on the door and then turned around and goes, it's my birthday week. I was like, what the hell is going on here? And then she ran down everything that she was doing that week. And she's like, and then I'm going to see AC/DC, and then I'm going to do this, and then I'm going to do this. And she went down like the whole itinerary. And everybody's looking at each other like, who asked for this?
13: It was unsolicited?
0: Yeah.
13: Ah, she's very excited. But that's a girl. She can get excited about her birthday.
0: Any guy that says it's his birthday week, yeah, that's weak, weak.
13: You guys, my girlfriend has a friend who's like 5 or 6 years older than we are. She celebrates her entire birthday all month at her

0: Why? If I have to do it, I don't want to have
1: to. What's really weak of me, besides using a loofah, is that I pick out a different color each time. I'm like, do I want purple? I'm like, ooh, I'll take an aqua this time.
0: I don't want to scrub myself with anything that has a rope handle on it.
1: I like when you're using them and you try to hang them back up and you can't find the rope. Suddenly it's disappeared. You got to like weasel through the little loofah folds. And you're like, where is this thing?
0: Anytime a man puts on sunscreen, he looks weak. I will agree with that. You look weak, but you got to do it.
1: I thought putting the spray on kind is like the manliest one. Because you just go like, you know, you got rubbing lotion on.
0: Yeah, until you find out it doesn't work. And then you should probably switch back.
1: Hey guys, it's Maria. Ordering customized food doesn't have anything to do with manly or not manly. It's how you get hot, fresh food that hasn't been sitting in the cooked warming window for hours. If you say no tomatoes, they're going to make you a hot, fresh sandwich.
0: No, they're not. They're going to pick the tomatoes off. Have you never seen a movie before? That's not how it works.
1: Cubicle Nate, not to bring up my own personal grooming and hygiene habits, and I don't think I'm the manliest of men out there, but I like having smooth and soft skin. It's just for me. Maybe someday a lady might appreciate it. Not likely.
0: Oh, I'm with this. Hey, using a spit cup is weak. Hey, that's the manliest text we're going to get all day.
1: I've recently started sleeping naked thanks to hot flashes. I'm finally manly.
0: Somebody says vaping makes you look weak. You're a grown man. Smoke a cigarette the way it was meant to be. Says vapes are for girls.
1: Motorcycle helmets.
0: Do girls vape? I don't think.
1: Vaping's for everybody, even the kids.
0: Okay.
1: Love it. Motorcycle helmet strong, bicycle helmet weak. No, bicycle helmet strong.
0: No.
1: Bicycle helmet very strong. I've got to wear one on Sunday. Bicycle helmet strong. I like to wear as many helmets during the week as I can.
0: Nothing makes me laugh harder than a bicycle helmet. I don't know why it's so funny.
1: That's cool. It's got a removable visor.
0: But it isn't.
1: It is. Hey, nobody gets more pissed about a bicycle helmet than when my wife has to put hers on. She's like, this makes me look so uncool. I'm like, no, you look great.
0: It looks like when you put on your bicycle helmet, it looks like you should be in a pair of gray sweatpants. You're like, oh, it's great sweatpants season. On a motorcycle, I'm absolutely wearing a helmet. If I'm on a bicycle, man, I'll take my chances.
1: Man, no, if you don't wear a bicycle helmet, then you are the bicyclist that I encounter at 4:30 a.m. on my way to work. I don't know what they're out there doing in that hour, but it's not getting to and from somewhere. It's just being around. And I almost smoked a guy today. I was taking
0: a lucky fella. It's not even the weekend.
1: I don't even want to tell the story. I almost hit a pedestrian today on my way to work. He had no shirt on. No shoes, just pants, and he walked out into traffic as I was turning left. I guess it really wasn't an interesting story. I wanted to pull over and chew the guy out, but I figured he was probably super high.
0: Are you insane?
1: Well, I mean,
0: I would trust a man with two knives in his hand more than I would trust a shirtless, shoeless guy crossing the street at 5 o'clock in the morning.
1: All I could think on my way in after I almost hit that guy this morning, it was like 4:40, and I came within not even arm's reach of hitting him. Would I have been in trouble?
0: I guess.
1: Like, he has no shirt, he has no shoes, and he's in the middle of the street at 4:40 in the morning.
0: Would you have stopped?
1: Oh, God, no. No. No, to help.
0: Then I guess you're not getting into any sort of trouble.
1: Well, I mean, but if I had been caught and I hit him, like, he walked into a green light. I know pedestrians have the right of way, but do they always? Like, they can't just run out of a freeway and get hit and be like, you're in trouble now.
0: Wow, this is a vicious text. My white trash stepdaughter's vape. So yes, girls do vape, says mom of three. Something about that white trash cuts through all the clutter. All right, 888-545-5655. We'll get back into some more of those in just a couple of minutes. We'll volley around a little bit more. What makes a man look weak?
1: Warren, would you put your bicycle helmet on? Do you sing, I Want to Ride My Bicycle by Queen? I do not.

0: Like, all right, business time.
1: You tell me about that satisfying click when you fasten it underneath your chin. Click. Oh, so satisfying. That's so satisfying. I'm safe now.
2: It's all tight.
1: I'm safe.
2: Why is it weak to want to protect yourself?
1: You would think.
2: It's like you locking your doors when you go through the hood. See?
1: This is the disconnect, and this is the thing that I have a problem with. And we've talked about this before. They make a variety of awesome looking motorcycle helmets, right?
2: Yeah.
1: I mean, you could get that dumb little 70s little, you know, cap thing, whatever. That looks dumb. But there are so many cool motorcycle helmets. There has been no advancement in the coolness factor when it comes to bicycle helmets. The same bicycle helmet that they have now for grown-ups is the same bicycle helmet that they had for a 5-year-old back in the day. Why haven't they come up with a cool looking bicycle helmet? Every bicycle helmet looks like...
2: You know what it is? Here's the problem.
1: Here's your quote of the day. This is your quote of the day. Every bicycle helmet looks like a very precise circumcision.
0: Well, I'm not gonna dispute that. I mean, your head does take on a bit of a shape.
1: It's a great helmet. I got it from a moil.
0: Just walk that one off.
1: We'll get to sports next.
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11: I'm Brian Ford with trending news for your Thursday. Three people shot, two of them dead, in a burst of gunfire in Fort Wayne. Police rushed to the 800 block of Buchanan Street just before 9 last night. Two victims were found unconscious and pronounced dead at the scene. A third was treated for gunshot wounds and taken to the hospital. A wounded woman, an armed man barricaded inside a house, and a SWAT standoff brought a South Fort Wayne neighborhood to a standstill. Adonis Robinson was arrested after nearly 3 hours while another man who surrendered was released. Robinson faces strangulation, criminal confinement, and domestic battery charges, and had multiple felony warrants already outstanding. A restaurant chain that served Americans for more than 50 years abruptly disappeared last night. O'Charley's closed every location nationwide as sales fell and operating costs climbed. Every monarch flying south from Ohio will make the trip to Mexico only once in its life, and somehow it knows the way. The fall migration is peaking now, with butterflies using sunlight, magnetic fields, and air currents to make the journey. Weather-wise, cloudy skies with a high in the mid-70s.
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12: Last night, the NFL off and popping for the new season. Sam Darnold lasted all of about five plays before he had to leave the game with a hip injury. Hey, hip injuries, weak or not weak? My hips.
1: Only if he got it closing the refrigerator door.
12: Seattle's defense.
1: He had an off-field injury last night.
12: Yes. Drew Lock leads the team in the second half rally. Seahawks finish with a 13-10 win over the Patriots. Tonight, 8:30 on Netflix from Melbourne, Australia. Rams, Niners. Tigers over the Twins yesterday, 7-3. Guardians fall 9-5 to the Orioles. Mets over the Marlins, 15-14 yesterday. Brewers over the Cubs, 8-6. Pirates over the White Sox, 14-2. Reds absolutely bodied by the Dodgers yesterday, 14-2. 7:40, the White Sox host the Pirates, and there's your final sports for Thursday.
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3: It's the Jason Lee and Pluck Show.
1: Oh, man, here's another one. Things that make a man look weak. Holding a steering wheel at 10-2. Rest an arm out the window, man. It's a silent ambition. It's, I think, driving with two hands altogether. I don't think I could drive with two hands. Just do that. Feel how unnatural that feels. Put your hands at 10-2. It feels like I'm playing a video game. I don't think I could drive like that. I also can't drive with my right hand, so I can't rest a arm out the window.
12: You can't drive with your right hand?
1: Not really.
12: Why?
1: I just drive with my left hand. I drive like this. Or I drive with my hand on the bottom of the steering wheel.
12: But you're right-handed.
1: Yeah, I know. I don't know why. Somebody says, remember those bike helmets that look like Darth Vader and went down your back? Oh, those are like the racer helmets, right? Those are for the speed cyclists
12: of the Olympics.
1: Yeah, so that when you're hunched down, it creates the aerodynamic thing. Yeah, I don't think they sell those to regular people.
12: No.
1: Somebody says, what if your bike helmet has Frozen stickers or My Little Pony?
12: I have no stickers on my helmet.
1: I think it would actually be funnier if you did. I think it would be if you put little kid stickers on there. You know, like the stickers they give you at Applebee's or whatever to entertain the children. If you put those on your bicycle helmet, then people would say, oh, he must be in on the joke. He gets it.
12: I don't understand why wearing a bicycle helmet makes me unmanly.
1: Have you looked in the mirror?
12: It looks fine.
1: Somebody said, take your concussion like a man. Yeah. You never know. You could be one of those guys that wakes up speaking a different language. I know how badly you and I would love to learn a second language, but we don't want to take the time to do it. Now, pretend.
12: You know, laying in a hospital bed, that's weak.
1: Pretend you get conked in the head, and then you wake up and you're like, speaking Spanish.
12: Buenos dias.
1: How great would that be? That'd be awesome. I'm like, I can do it. And I didn't have to do all the work.
12: With your host, Maria Caliente. Jason needs his right hand for car sandwiches. I'm the same way, man. I'm right-handed, but I can't drive with my right hand. I always drive left-handed. Can't rest my arm on the window. It sucks.
1: Mm-hmm. I don't know why. That's just how I learned. I don't know. Got comfortable with. I don't know. Speaking of being manly, this is really funny. What's a skill that everybody thinks they're good at until they meet somebody who's actually good at it? This reminded me of the conversation off of Reddit, because the most popular answer, and this was for dudes, everybody thinks they're great at it until they meet somebody that's great at it. For dudes, fighting.
12: You always think you could hold your own until you see video of people who don't fighting each other on the internet. You realize, what are these guys even doing?
1: Mm-hmm. What was the video that I was watching yesterday? Somebody, they said, always be careful. Make sure that you kind of size up the guy. I don't know what the telltale signs are that somebody knows how to fight, but they showed a video yesterday and some dude, he was
12: that weird b-hole ear that they know how to fight.
1: That dude was like, super confident he was going to go into it. And the other guy's like, hey man, just chill out. This is not a big deal. And then the guy that was throwing the tantrum threw the first punch and man, did he get beat down.
12: I don't think this text is.
1: You know that you're getting beat down when your girlfriend has to get involved.
12: Oh, yeah.
1: And then all it takes is one look from the guy that's beating you, and he looks at your girl, and your girl goes, no, never mind. You go ahead, have your way with him. I see what you're capable of here, and I see that you don't have any lines to cross.
12: Everybody thinks they can drive a bobcat. Nah. I don't think people think that. Dude, sorry, man. Most people think they can handle a bobcat. I don't think so.
1: Skills everybody thinks they have until they meet somebody who actually has it. Comedy, telling jokes. Everybody thinks they can do stand-up. Every heckler at every comedy club is under the assumption that they are a part of the show and that they can get up there and do the comedy. And I've never, ever seen a heckler win. Not one time.
12: Plus, in order to get up there, sure, anybody can tell a well-crafted great joke. You have to get up there and tell bad jokes.
1: Mm-hmm.
12: And just sit there and take it. Feel the silence. Bathe in it.
1: I thought that joke was really funny when I wrote it. Yeah. See, it's very difficult. Because nothing's louder than the silence at a comedy club.
12: If I was one of those people that could hack the awkwardness and just learn to love it and just get up there and do that on purpose, I think that'd be a great time.
1: The comedians that do it, man, the years of getting used to it, though, because that's not something you get used to in just a couple of weeks. It takes years to get used to that. A buddy of mine was a stand-up comic, and he did it for years. He was a touring stand-up comic. He literally opened for every big name that's in the comedy business right now. And I said, how did you get into it? He said, I went to an open mic, and I got up at a comedy club during an open mic, and it was a full house, and I killed. absolutely killed it. I said, wow, that's pretty great. You killed it your first time. And he said, yeah. And then I got up the second time, did the exact same set the next week. No one laughed the entire time. He said it was the worst 20 minutes or whatever for my life ever. No matter what had happened to me, every bad thing that had happened to me in my life leading up to that moment still wasn't as bad as bombing for that 20 minutes when no one even acknowledged that I was up there. But it wasn't because they were talking with themselves at the table. They just watched me dying up there. And he said, but the laughter that I got the first time so far outweighed how horrible it was the second time that I spent the rest of my career trying to build up to that rush from the first time. I said, well, that is terrifying. And he said, yeah, it is.
12: My former coworker told us this hilarious story about he and his neighbor across the street, both in their mid-40s, getting into a fight in the middle of the street. The fight ended with both of them laying on their backs beside each other, out of breath, and mutually deciding they were too fat and old to continue going, says Wi-Fi guy. You guys.
1: So if you're an old man fighting and at the end and it's over, then what happens next? Nobody modifies their behavior, do they? They're like, I heard you were talking crap about me.
12: Well, then you're supposed to be best friends after that, right?
1: Yeah. Doesn't that person continue to talk crap? Win or lose?
12: Fishing. I always thought I was pretty good at fishing until I met somebody who was actually good at it. Made me feel so dumb.
1: All the people that know the ins and outs, what to look for. Unbelievable. A skill everybody thinks they have until they meet somebody who's actually good at it. It's easy to think that you're a good storyteller until you meet someone who is actually a good storyteller and you realize they can just hold court to basically any group of people at the drop of a hat. Anything that's played casually, cornhole, bowling, darts, ping pong, people do pretty good playing against their buddies at the bar, but showing up in an actual competition or a competitive league or a tournament, eye-opening. Oh, if you ever play cornhole against the guys that are good, the guys that are in cornhole league, they just drop it. Drop. All right, well, maybe this other guy sucks. Drop.
12: There's something about when I play cornhole, when I take my right arm back and I bring it forward, it always sweeps from right to left. So everything I throw goes all right over.
1: Driving. Most people think that they're above average when they ride with someone who actually understands smooth braking, awareness, positioning, and how to anticipate what everybody else in the road is about to do. Oh, this one's my favorite. A skill that everybody thinks they're good at until they meet somebody who's actually great at it. So many people have a hugely inflated sense of skill level when it comes to cooking because they watch a YouTube video and they followed a recipe. Absolutely.
12: What I find incredibly amazing are people who are chefs or people who are that good and into cooking that you can recall things. Like, I can make anything if I have instructions. Recalling those instructions when they're not in front of me, like, oh, I'll make this cream sauce. I got to have it in front of me. I can do it again, but I can't just, like,
1: the people who impress me the most are the people that can take the simplest thing and make it great. Like, if somebody can make an Alfredo sauce... Alfredo sauce is very easy to make, but there's some people, and it's a very simple recipe. It's not a lot, doesn't take a lot of time. It's very easy to make, but there are some people that I don't know what they do, but they do something. You'll ask them, you're like, what's in this Alfredo sauce? And they'll tell you the exact same thing that you use. But for some reason, theirs is 10 times better. I don't know why. I'm like, well, how much of this did you use? I'm like, I think I maybe used something like that. I don't know.
12: Like when I finally had to put up all the drywall in my basement in that one area I was working on, and you know, I thought I knew enough from YouTube, but to watch how your hands move over that drywall versus a pro who makes a YouTube video about it, I'm like, dude, I'll never get that good at drywall. You got to do that day in and day out for years. It's like watching Picasso.
1: Skills everybody thinks are good at until they meet somebody who's actually good at it. Photography. You can see a simple disconnect from that where I'll look at the pictures on my phone. I'm like, yeah, I got some pretty cool pictures on my phone. And then I'll look at the photos that my kids have on their phones. They're 1,000 times better than any photo I could ever take.
12: Mm-hmm.
1: It's because they know the ins and outs of the camera, where I just point and click. Writing. Everybody thinks they're a good writer until they meet somebody who can actually write. We see that a lot around here with scripts that we have to read for commercials.
12: Yes. Sometimes I wonder if we have a basement full of illiterates. Did anybody read this?
1: Oh, let me guess. Like, they treat everyone like family? Somebody says car repairs. I feel like more people end up taking the car to the mechanic compared to people who don't. Yeah, you're right. But we're talking about skills that people think they're good at until they meet somebody who's actually good at it. Like, I can tell you right now, car repairs, I almost guarantee you I'm not good at it.
12: Hey, what about the landscaping guy who could just take a weed whacker and turn it on its side and then do a perfect edge like 300 feet down without even thinking about it? I was like, nice. B, it looks like a jittery man. You guys, haircuts. That's three dog.
1: Somebody says nutmeg is the secret to Alfredo sauce. Get out of here. What? Really? Okay.
12: I'm really bad at parking a car, pulling in from the right. All my life, it's always been this park from the left. Park like a jerk this morning, says Hey McFly.
1: Oh, you mean like if you're pulling into a parking space at the grocery store?
12: I'm right-handed, so I feel more comfortable pulling in from the right, but I can still pull in from the left. But I don't think as good.
1: Hey, you're right. I like pulling in from the left.
12: And you drive with your left hand, but you're right-handed.
1: I've never noticed that before, but you're right. If I have the opportunity, I will take a left-sided parking space if it's available. Huh. Wow, I'm a weirdo, just like you.
12: My sister's an amateur photographer, and I thought she was pretty good. Until I married my wife, who took photography in college and did it professionally. Totally different. Everybody says backing in trailers. We're getting like 5 of 10 of these. There is no good or not good. You either can or cannot, right?
1: Right.
12: It's like Yoda. Yeah. There is only do or do not. Like, he's really good at it. Bless you.
1: All right, we got to get to stupid people doing stupid things here in just a second. We got our Florida story of the day. A woman runs into a parked car and then makes everybody's day worse. And a couple has been arrested for apparently you're not allowed to leave your kids at home so you can go play pickleball. The second best part of the story is the names of this couple. I guarantee you, at least once a day. And that's your real name? Yep. Unfortunately. We'll get to it next.
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5: All right, 888-545-5655. Yeah, I like this. Jason, I'm the same way with parking and driving. That just blew my mind, says Spartan fan. Yeah, I didn't know until somebody pointed it out that apparently we have a side we like to park on. Are you more likely to take the spot on the right-hand side or the spot on the left-hand side? Never thought about it before. Somebody brought it up. I'm a left side parker. When it comes to parking, do you exercise if you have the option to pull through or no?
6: No.
5: You don't pull through?
6: Never.
5: Why not?
6: Well, usually when I'm somewhere, I'm going to be buying something that I need to put in, and you've immediately just cordoned off the last half of the vehicle. But also, then people think you're back-end guy. If somebody pulls it behind you, you're like, okay, Speedy McGee, quick getaway.
5: Oh, you don't want that stink on you?
6: I don't know why I don't like back-end guy. What do you think? You're that important? You got something going on?
5: I never think about it for the middle spaces, but if you're out on the edge, on the peripheral, and you're parked backwards, I think you're a douche every time. If you choose a faraway parking spot and you back in, double douche, right? I don't want my car getting dinged. Yeah, you gotta treat that Corolla with kindness, my friend.
6: I just don't get it. What are you getting?
5: It's the same amount of effort and the same amount of time, right? In my opinion. I don't know, because I'm not a back end guy. 888-545-5655.
4: They're out there. Stupid people doing stupid things. Stupid things with the Jason Lee and Kluck Show.
6: You guys, it's easier to back in than it is to pull in.
5: Yeah, maybe, but how hard is it to pull in? I guess that's the question. Do you really struggle with pulling in?
6: I cut it too close. I back my truck in because it's easier to park and then leave.
5: Pulling in, I mean, if it was like parallel parking.
6: It's easier to back in than pull in, especially when you have a long vehicle like a pickup truck. All right, my vehicle's so long.
5: Florida story of the day. 24-year-old Florida woman is being accused of crashing her Ford Bronco into a parked car. And then when the owner of the parked car came out, she punched the owner of the parked car, which I can imagine the woman going, wait a minute, I'm not the one who's in the wrong here.
6: What is the deal?
5: I am the victim. Daytona Beach police say that Elizabeth appeared to be drunk, had trouble standing, and seemed confused about what had happened. The owner of the parked vehicle told police officers that after she hit the car, she tried to leave. And she said, no, you can't go. The police are on their way. This is a crime. And that Elizabeth hit her after she informed her that she would not be leaving. Elizabeth later resisted arrest, refused a breath test, telling police officers, I thought we were all friends. She was wrong. She faces charges including DUI, property damage, battery, resisting an officer, possession of a Schedule II drug. And apparently you can't leave the kids at home when you want to go play pickleball. In Oklahoma, a couple, Andrew Dick and Feather Roberts.
6: Her first name is Feather.
5: Is that your real name? Yes, Andrew Dick and Feather Roberts. They were arrested after they allegedly, put pickleball above the kids. Police charged the married couple with child neglect after officers reportedly found three children, 8, 5, and 1, home alone without supervision. Police received a 911 call reporting the kids had been left alone. The same caller then called Feather Roberts, who allegedly said that they were off playing pickleball on a court about 20 minutes from home. From there, the caller then went to the house to check on the kids to make sure that they were okay. They found the kids watching television. Cops say that it wasn't the first time that the couple had left their kids unsupervised so they could go play pickleball. That's, by the way, not going to help your cause. You probably want to tell them, yeah, we thought we would try it. We wanted to see if the 8-year-old was responsible enough to care for a 5-year-old and a 1-year-old. I wouldn't have said, yeah, we do this a lot.
6: It was just the very first time you caught us.
5: Right.
6: Could not believe it. What are the odds?
5: So please be careful. They're out there. Stupid people doing stupid things. We'll get some entertainment news in a minute.
6: Oh, we've got our first 3-4 hosts for the new season of Saturday Night Live, and it sounds like it's going to be great. John Mulaney is lining up his next gig on the TV. We're getting a Lonesome Dove reboot. Jason, very excited. Taylor Swift now has bugs named after her. Nirvana's getting honored at the VMAs later this month. And Muse changed all their social media handles because Meta cut them a big check. They said, hey, we like that username. We want it. And they said, okay.
5: Apparently fans not happy about it.
6: Yeah.
5: Sellout. You're a sellout. A couple of great trailers hit the internet yesterday. Hey, somebody go listen to the new Slipknot song and tell us if it's any good or not. We can't play it because it is jam-packed with curse words. But
6: packed to the gills.
5: If you're a Slipknot fan from way back, run and listen to it real quick and tell if it's does it meet your standards? We'll talk about the surprise new single from Slipknot yesterday. And I'm not so sure anybody cares anymore. They're trying to convince us that Sydney Sweeney taking off all of her clothes is an amazing thing and that we should all get excited. And
6: it's not even a rare thing anymore.
5: Yeah, this is pretty standard operating procedure, right? Mm. And sadly, we have to admit that, once again, we were wrong about a celebrity. Sometimes you get caught up, right? You just get caught up and you're like, yay. Yeah. And then later on down the line. And thankfully, a texter pointed it out. How often we're wrong when it comes to celebrities. We'll tie that into the Sydney Sweeney when we get some entertainment news next.
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6: Saturday Night Live returning for its 52nd season, and they've got the hosting for the first few weeks anyhow all lined up. NBA champion Jalen Brunson will be opening the season September 26th alongside K-pop group Cat's Eye, both of them making their SNL debuts. I think Jalen Brunson probably still pretty popular in New York City. Dakota Johnson then returns for her third hosting stint October 3rd. She's going to be promoting her movie Verity. Turnstile will be the musical guest. That's pretty rad. And then the week after, Shane Gillis will be the host for the third time October 10th. Rosalia will be the musical guest, and for Halloween, we've got Indy Navarrete alongside Gracie Adams. A couple of quick casting changes, though. Chloe Fineman and this week, Martin Herlihan both announced they've left the show. And John Mulaney, who came to us through a little bit of SNL and stand-up, we adore this guy. I don't know if this is the right project, only because I think the people who are the original fans of this are way too old to appreciate a reboot. And I don't know if people now would appreciate this kind of a show with all the gadgetry we have. But he is in early talks to lead a reimagining of the classic spy spoof Get Smart at Warner Brothers. Seth Graham Smith, he's the guy who wrote the Lego Batman movie and Abraham Lincoln Vampire Hunter, writing the screenplay. The OG was a 1965 NBC series that Mel Brooks and Buck Henry created. Don Adams starred as the original Maxwell Smart in the original run. And then we did get a 2008 movie version with Steve Carell, Anne Hathaway, and The Rock. That made $230 million, but it wasn't a big enough hit. They had a sequel, but it never quite materialized.
5: It's very Naked Gun-ish, right? Isn't that kind of the style of comedy that...
6: Yeah, but I mean, a lot of the gadgetry that they talked about in Get Smart, we sort of have all that now. So where do you go with that premise? Is that, oh, he's got these great spy gadgets. Well, I mean, everybody's spying on us now. There's, you know... Unless it's what kind of hijinks will he get into, but we'll see. John Mulaney, I don't think, is going to get into anything that's really dumb, so hopefully it'll be all right. I didn't care for that children's show he did on Netflix. I don't know if I didn't get the joke or what. Love his stand-up, but I watched that and thought, And a massive 30 by 30 foot sinkhole has opened up outside of Nicolas Cage's house in Malibu. It was an 8-foot sinkhole, and apparently on Monday night, well, we're all having fun for Labor Day, all hell broke loose, and further ground gave way. It wound up being about 30 foot by 30 foot, took down his driveway, broken asphalt, concrete, debris. Emergency services had to respond after a failure caused a gas leak. And they've had to declare 5 other houses around there unsafe. I don't know how you fix a sinkhole. You just pile garbage in there until it's full. I don't think I can sleep at night, but he hasn't had the house long. He bought it in 2024. Now, 2 years later, he's got himself, a sinkhole to deal with. And I'm a little too young to remember this. I remember Jason talking about it because that name I always thought was pretty fun. Lonesome Dove.
5: The Lonesome Dove.
6: Netflix has greenlit a new series of Larry McMurtry's classic Western novel, Lonesome Dove. Set in the 1870s, the story follows former Texas Rangers Gus McCrae and Woodrow Call on a cattle drive from Texas to Montana in pursuit of a dream that they perhaps have already outlived. It was a 1989 CBS miniseries that took home all the Emmys. Robert Duvall was Gus McCrae, Tommy Lee Jones, Woodrow Call, and Jason watched it a lot.
5: I was a big fan. I thought it was great.
6: How many episodes is it?
5: As a kid, it felt like forever. I don't remember if it was a week-long event. I don't remember. It was just long. But I was also a big fan of the book because I'd read the book, and then it might have been the first thing that I ever watched, and I was like, wow, this is a movie about a book that I read. I mean, I was young.
6: Researchers.
5: But again, it also, like we talked about in the 6 o'clock hour, it has one of my favorite things in the world where Robert Duvall says, he's kind of the rapscallion. He's the unhinged one of the partnership. He and Tommy Lee Jones are partners. Tommy Lee Jones, very reserved, very stoic, very conservative. Robert Duvall likes to go into town, visit the brothel, and quote unquote, have a poke. Hey, it's been 100 years. It still makes me laugh. Yeah. I'm going to go have a poke, he says.
6: Researchers from the University of California, Riverside, have named 12 newly discovered plant-feeding insects after Taylor Swift.
5: Diane Lane. That was who he went to have a poke with.
6: Okay.
5: That's the prostitute that he falls in love with. Danny Glover's also in the movie, too.
6: Miniseries were a huge deal back in the day. Mm-hmm. It's a movie without having to go see the movies.
5: Yeah, but it was like 6 hours long, so it was great.
6: Swifty Phyllis is the new genus of bugs. They're blending Swifty and Phyllis, a common name for the insect group. Four species carry names inspired by Taylor and her albums, Taylor Ray, Amator, Intrepidus, and Poetorum, which is Latin for Taylor, Lover, Fearless, and Poets. The doctoral student, Sarah Schroeder, chose the names because of the insect's appearance. She said, Taylor Swift's iconic look is blonde hair and red lips. These insects are pale yellow with accents of red throughout. It's perfect.
5: Here you go. Here's Lonesome Dove. It was four episodes totaling 384 minutes on a budget of, and it was 1989, on a budget of $20 million.
6: That's pretty big dollars back then.
5: I'm pretty sure that was a ton of cash. Yeah, and Ricky Lee Jones was in there,
6: A young, even though still old, Tommy Lee Jones?
5: No. What was his name? The Ricker. Ricky Schroeder was in there. Yeah.
6: And we're getting the VMAs at the end of the month on the 27th. MTV will honor Nirvana with the Video Vanguard Award. They haven't bestowed this honor upon a rock band since 2003 when Duran Duran got it. I only remember them handing it out to, Beyonce? Madonna, maybe? I don't think they hand it out every year, but it'll go down at the end of the month. And Nirvana's big VMA history, 1992, where they were told not to play Rapian. They started to play it, but then they started playing Lithium instead. That was the same night that Kurt Cobain had his dust up with W. Axl Rose backstage. It looks like Dave Grohl will be available that night. They have a concert scheduled in Las Vegas the night before with the Foo Fighters, but he's free that night. And my guess is that Chris is probably pretty free also. They were at the VMAs in 1994 following Kurt Cobain's death. And Muse, the band, have given up their social media handles. They were known everywhere as @Muse, which is pretty great because it's just four letters. It's easy. It's not like underscore this. Now they are Muse the Band on both X and Instagram. Why? Well, Meta decided they wanted to launch a new AI assistant this week, also named Muse. Hey, this means they all knew of the band, and they knew of the name. It wasn't like, oops, we accidentally did this. They knew about it. They're like, we'll write him a check. The tool rolled out across the U.S. this week. It helps users manage emails, build schedules, break down long-term goals. Fans were quick to highlight the irony, given the band's history of dystopian, tech-critical lyrics. More succinctly, one user wrote, Muse going from making dystopian rock albums warning us about the machine takeover to taking an AI buyout is top-tier tragic irony. The band has not commented. They will be touring the UK and Europe this fall with shows at the London's O2 Arena coming up in November. But that sucks that now Meta has enough money where they're like, eh, we know there's a band with this name. Eh, we know they've been around a long time. Bich. Just buy it off them. If you're Muse, though, it's got to be pretty sweet. Get a few milli for doing nothing. We would change our show handle from at JLNK show to something else, anything else.
5: Mm-hmm.
6: At Fartwind for the big enough check. Is Fartwind already taken?
5: Yeah, if there was a JLNK data center, we'd be like, boo, boo. Well, we need your okay.
6: Yep, we'll get real cool with it real fast.
5: You're right. Just like the commercial says, they make water and give us free energy. Wait, what? What did that say? Two big trailers dropped yesterday. We got the final trailer for Tom Cruise's new movie, Digger. He plays Digger Rockwell, an aging southern oil baron who triggers a massive environmental disaster, a tsunami. And then it's his job to fix the catastrophe that he created. I think this movie looks fantastic. It does border on some real life stuff.
6: What?
5: Perhaps the things that go on behind closed doors.
6: What?
5: That the American worker bee. You know. John Goodman is also in it, and so is Jesse Plemons, again, playing another fantastic role. But it's Tom Cruise, who is truly the star of this movie. He's got the old suit on. He looks great.
6: John Goodman is awesome. You know, he's doing, I'm 99% sure, he's doing the voiceover for some sort of house siding company now. It is very distinctly John Goodman's voice, but they make no mention of it, and there's nothing anywhere in the commercial, but I would bet my house that's John Goodman. He's like, the siding is good for roof or for, you know, storm and everything. And I thought, what a weird thing for him to do.
5: Here's something I didn't think I cared about until I clicked on an Amazon Prime Video has dropped the full trailer for the reboot of Carrie, based on the Stephen King classic. They say it's adding more depth to Carrie White and the pressure she faces. I don't know why I clicked play. I didn't think I would care, but I did, and I watched it. It looks good. You pick up on the anxiety almost immediately when you find out. I don't remember the original Carrie all that well. But you pick up on the stress and the anxiety right off the bat because she is a homeschooler going back to high school. Ooh. And the one girl says, I really like your dress. And she says, yeah, I made it myself. And you can feel and you see every mean girl turn her attention towards Carrie. We know where the movie's headed, right? Looks good. It'll be on Amazon Prime Video on October 7th with all 8 episodes dropping at once. We got a couple reviews. We got 2 reviews for the new Slipknot single. Both of them were negative. Slipknot, a surprise release yesterday, a new song called Arsenal, the band's first music tune since 2022. Track debuted on BBC Radio. Corey Taylor described it as a hard-hitting song that captures several sides of Slipknot's sound. It's the group's first release since the departure of Sid and Craig and Weinberg. Yeah. It's the first Slipknot song released through the band's old label, Sickest Records. Somebody did text that the video is pretty great, but the song is not. We would play it for you, but it's just loaded with curse words. So please keep that in mind if you plan on listening to it around people. He includes every variation of the F word in the song, I believe.
6: Just so in case you were unclear.
5: It's all there. The headlines are trying to get your attention today. Sydney Sweeney takes off all of her clothes for a new sports betting app. I don't know if we get excited about this anymore. And this is where somebody pointed out how we're not doing very well. Sydney Sweeney for a long time held a place on this show, not because of the fact that she gets naked and everything that she does. That's fine. There's tons of nudity on the internet. You can find nudity anywhere. But there was a casting agent a few years ago that had said Sydney Sweeney has no talent at all. She's just boobs. And we thought, that's not a nice thing to say. She's just a kid trying to find her way in Hollywood, right? She had just started.

0: But the
1: we were wrong.
0: The sentiment was the same. Sydney Sweeney takes her clothes off again in a sports betting app commercial. It's N-O-V-I-G, Novig. You can see the commercial on their Instagram page. Basically, she's naked, strategically placing a basketball, tennis ball, football, soccer ball over the naughty bits.
2: Even doing that is kind of like, okay.
0: She said she was embracing a fun idea. She said it eventually led to an equity partnership and a development for the Playful Just Sports campaign they launched a nationwide just last month under what it describes as a federally regulated framework, which users are required to be at least 21 years of old. It's not really it's a sports prediction app.
2: Yeah.
0: I don't know if that's the same thing as a sports betting app or not. So there you go. There's your entertainment news. Quick, so we can wrap this up. 888-545-5655.
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0: Well, what do we learn on this amazing Thursday? A couple of quick updates. That butt sniffer we talked about a couple of weeks back who was arrested in a Marshalls for getting a little too close, suspiciously close to people's fannies. He'd been arrested 40 times before. He was sentenced on Tuesday. Not much, 170 days in jail for his latest probation violation. He's already credited with 12 days time served, so they expect him to be out on the street sometime soon. We also found out that passenger we talked about on Monday, who was on the American Airlines flight, had a freak out, so they duct taped him to his chair. He has lost his job. His company, Long Realty, says, "We are aware of the reports concerning criminal charges against Arthur Lundeen, and we have ended our affiliation with the individual."
2: What is it like as a business owner or a boss when all of a sudden you start getting tagged in all the social media stuff? You're like, wait, what is this? Oh, boy. Got to call HR. We got a situation.
0: Half of all Americans say that they would overpay to live in a safe, gated community. We also found out that 8% of the American population has their home security video app open on their phone all day. They are constantly monitoring either their Ring doorbell camera or their in-home cameras.
2: Dude, what does that do to your battery life all day long?
0: The Bunny Ranch brothel is for sale. If you would like to go out to Nevada and Carson City, Nevada, and have a poke, you can do that at the Moonlight Bunny Ranch. That and the adjoining properties are for sale right now, $34 million. I guess the estate of Dennis Hoff isn't interested in the brothel business. And Americans are spending billions on OnlyFans. Americans will spend $5.25 billion on OnlyFans this year. $5.25 billion on OnlyFans this year. California leading the charge, by the way. Almost $700 million on OnlyFans. The most expensive state for car ownership. If you live in Georgia, bad news. It'll cost you, on average, every year, $7,648 to have a car. Between insurance, gas, maintenance, etc. We also learned this has been a banner year for the movie theater industry. $4.61 billion in ticket sales. AMC also announced that that's not just ticket sales. Home delivery for movie theater popcorn. They are raking in dollars for that.
2: I had no idea this was available until this morning.
0: Thanks to partnerships with DoorDash, Uber, Uber Eats, and Grubhub, food delivery sales from the movie theater are up 50% compared to last year. And it's adding a lot of money to the bottom line. Good for them. We also found out the Halloween advent calendars are a thing. Oh, yeah, and there's an MMA fighter that claims he's been offered $500,000 to fight a chimpanzee. We're going to do some more research, update you on that tomorrow, because the fight is supposed to happen tomorrow. And we'll talk to you then. Have a great day. We'll see you.
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Heather Rooney, for those loving summer not ready to give up yet. Y'all might be crying today because definitely felt like

0: Linkin Park on 98.9 The Bear, Heather Rooney. Don't you love it when the trolls of the internet are wrong? You see the photo that TMZ put out of Clay Matthews making it look like he had some work done, and so many folks were trying to roast TMZ for posting an obviously AI-generated photo. Well, guess what, haters? That wasn't AI, no. Clay Matthews actually went behind the makeup chair and had that prosthetic put on his face to make him look like Squidward.
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1: Congratulations, Corey Webster in Fort Wayne. You are today's Listener of the Day, which you say you listen to the Bear every single day, not only for the music, but because the Bear has the best DJs around. Well, we all thank you kindly, Corey Webster, hardworking, great personality as well. It's your day. You're today's Listener of the Day. And now in control of that music was Shinedown on 99 The Bear.

Besides the millions in new equipment, the best thing about our new studio is there's a much smaller chance you're going to get bitten by a feral cat walking to your car. 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

0: 3 days grace. Don't want to go home tonight on 98 and on the Bear. 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Which means outdoor concert season wrapping up at the end of the month. Still a few shows left to go see, including next week, Breaking Benjamin, along with Chevelle and Starset, going to be at Ruoff next Wednesday. 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
1: Caller 13 at 260-484-2327. Going to score a pair of tickets to go see Breaking Benjamin with special guest Chevelle and Star said. We're going to be at Ruoff Music Center next week, Wednesday, September 16th. 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

Yes, we have a brand new state-of-the-art studio. 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So I may actually go into debt working here. Smoke breaks are out. 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
1: 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Dwight, out at Next Pest Control, out there killing bugs, which better you than myself, Dwight. 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

0: 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Hey, it's Heather Rooney with 98.9 The Bear. 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

0: Adam King's Gone, Gone, Gone on 98.9 The Bear. You know how when you bought your house, they're like, oh, it's an investment. You'll build equity. I'm like, okay. And then you bought a second property. And then you rent it out for extra money. You're like, man, I get it. Real estate is a wild investment. Sure is. Well, if you're looking for an even more wild investment, this might be right up your alley, as three of Nevada's most famous legal brothels are up for sale. So the estate of the late brothel owner, Dennis Hoff, dude died in 2018, listed the Moonlight Bunny Ranch, Sagebrush Ranch, and Love Ranch as a package deal. You can own all three for only $34 million. Hey, but quick turnaround. Like, might need a lot of Clorox, but you'll make your money back real quick.
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0: Nutty's at Noon with Guns N' Roses on 98.9 The Bear. So before they settled on the name Guns N' Roses, you know they considered calling themselves AIDS? Also, Heads of Amazon? Yeah, I think conjoining the two band names of Hollywood Rose and LA Gun sounds much better.
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Nutty's a new Blur on 98 on the Bear. So when they were putting together the album and recording the songs, they had that one like, oh, let's place this as a song 2 on the album. That was never intended to be the permanent song title, but it

0: 90s at Noon with Rage Against the Machine on 98.9 The Bear. You ever wonder what some of these musicians did before their bands made it big? Like Tom Morello. Before he was a guitarist, he was actually an exotic dancer in Hollywood. Yeah, he graduated Harvard and he thought he was unemployable. So he decided to, you know, start dancing, even performed at bachelorette parties. Like, could you imagine at your wife's or now wife's bachelorette party, Tom Morello was there dancing up on her?
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New rock from Wade War called Blindfold on 98.9 The Bear, Heather Rooney. So with new music, you see that Slipknot dropped their first new song in like 3 years yesterday. They're like, surprise! Which Drew will have the edited version later on tonight. 6 o'clock news with 98.9 The Bear. You got it.

0: Breaking Benjamin on 98 and on the Bear. Going to be at Ruoff next week. Drew has your next chance to win those tickets around 4 o'clock this afternoon, which you never know what's going to happen on stage. Like last week, Ben actually had to kill some time because the drummer broke a snare, so there was time to fill. And that's when Ben revealed that he makes mods for games like Skyrim and Fallout 4. Even told the crowd to go download his Fallout 4 mod called True First Person, all because another modder trashed it and told him it sucked. Well, that clip went viral, and now gamers are actually checking out the mod.
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4: 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If you get a bill in the mail, take a picture of it, you send it in, and then we'll tell you what needs to be done with it to ease your worries.
0: 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Thanks for doing that, Phil. If somebody is injured in an accident, how can they reach you?
4: Call anytime, 260
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1: You ever had that moment of, yep, that's when I realize I messed up? Past 2 years now putting my son's Halloween display together, I'm realizing that I really, really do not like being on ladders. I can climb up a ladder to get into my attic just fine, right? But to stand on a ladder in open air, nothing close to you besides this giant skeleton, yeah, it is terrifying. And I know I'm only like 4 feet off the ground, but I'm trying to make it look like I am not scared for my life as my son is watching, hoping I don't die, building his skelly and T-Rex. Yeah, the things we do for our kids. Have yourself a great afternoon. Drew Cage is next. He's got your Breaking Benjamin tickets around 4. We'll chat tomorrow.
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New Bear Rock from Cage the Elephant, 98.9 The Bear. How's it going, man? Happy Thursday to you. My name is Drew Cage. Glad you're here. 260-484-2327. A whole bunch of things going on today, and those things are a whole bunch. We'll talk about it when we get there. That's called a tease, and quite honestly, in my profession, not a very good one. But still, trust me, things will happen. Man, I am bad at this. 260-484-2327, as always, Drew Cage on the socials. Go ahead and find me over there. Do what you want to do, man. It's Thursday, which means essentially it's Friday, so just, get loose. Do wild stuff. Chili Peppers, 98 and the Bear.

0: Three Doors Down, 98.9 The Bear. Dude, coming up here a little less than an hour. Your next opportunity at them Breaking Benjamin tickets. Breaking Benjamin Chevelle star set going to be down in Indy at Ruoff on Wednesday, as in this upcoming Wednesday, as in 7 days from yesterday. 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Tickets on sale if you want to buy them, but you ain't got to. 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

New Bear Rock from Nickelback, 98.9 The Bear. The Florida man virus is spreading, and it is a virus, and apparently it's airborne, dude. A tourist went to Florida, and things went fine, but he was immediately arrested when he landed back in his home country for a crime that, honestly, can really only happen in Florida. 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

Jason Lee and Cluck, Heather Rooney, Drew Cage, Lou Brutus, and the best rock on the planet. 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

0: Disturbed, the 98.9, the Bear, the Florida Man virus is spreading, my friends, and apparently it is airborne now as a Italian guy visited Florida, went home, and was immediately picked up by Italian customs after they found an endangered crocodile head in his luggage. Just the head. He had apparently dried it out, wrapped it up in paper, and thought, yeah, this should definitely make it through airport security, and he was right. He was right about American airport security, no problem. They got him immediately in Italy, dude. But look. He is facing some serious charges, up to $230,000 and some possible jail times. But if we're being honest here, just finding a crocodile head in someone's luggage isn't necessarily evidence that he committed a crime in Florida. It is evidence that he had a damn good time in Florida, though.
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you take my hand and come with me, because you look so fine that I really want to make you mine. 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
1: 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This upcoming Wednesday. 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

New Bear Rock from Shinedown, 98.9 The Bear. How's it going, man? Happy 4 o'clock to you. My name is Drew Cage. What's happening? Did you hear me when I told you to call for those Breaking Benjamin tickets? If not, if that wasn't you, and I know who it was, and I'll be honest with you, it wasn't most of you. No offense, that's just the way contests work. Be around because you're going to have another day of that tomorrow. Okay, look, we're not done. There's always more. In the meantime, just go ahead and text me up with stuff, 260-484-2327, Drew Cage and all the socials. Bring it on because, you know, it's Thursday, it's 4 o'clock. Nobody's expecting anything of us. Do stuff.

0: 98.9 The Bear. How you do with trivia, man? You good at trivia? Like, are you so good at trivia you could score like a 16-person private suite at the Fort Wayne Comets games because you won a massive-ass trivia contest? If so, then we've got something for you. Here's your freaking trivia night, dude, hosted by the Jason Lee and Cluck Show, Friday, September 25th at Mississippi Shrine Center here in Fort Wayne. 21 and up, because I cannot stress this enough. 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There's also going to be food from Bubba's 33, but there's so much alcohol, like your first drinks are, they're on us, man. If you think you know trivia, if you want to get in on this and win that big old massive prize of a 16-person suite at the Fort Wayne Comets game, we got that. 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
14: 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And when someone else's mistake changes everything, you need a law firm that knows what's at stake. 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
1: It is the 420-ish Mind Blower, brought to you by 20 Past 4 and More. 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Weird thoughts, odd ideas, strange stuff that pops up in my brain that I want to tell you about, so you have to deal with them the same way I have to deal with them. Sometimes you just, look, this is just something you need to know. Everybody needs to know this. Never, never in your life trust a man when they ask you to smell this.

0: 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Text me up or get out on the old social medias, man, Facebook specifically. Is there a movie quote that you would get tattooed on you? I ask the question simply because there's a movie quote that I drop quite often. I can't necessarily say it on the radio. Maybe you get on my social medias and I'll drop it over there. I don't know, but it's kind of offensive from a movie called Death to Smoochie, which if you've never seen, I highly recommend it. That's me, though. I can't tell you on the radio. I wish that I could. Trust me, I really do. But is there something from a movie that you've just picked up that you drop into every conversation anytime you get the opportunity to? So much so that you should probably just get it tattooed on your arms so you can just flash it rather than say it. Is there a movie quote that you would get tattooed on you? What is it? Where's it from? I want to know.
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4: Jason Lee and Cluck in the morning. 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

counting shit, but running out. As time ticks by, still I try.

New Bear Rock from Bill Murray, 98.9 The Bear. Happy 5 o'clock, man. My name is Drew Cage, 260-484-2327. Drew Cage on the socials. Hit it up if you like. How'd the week go? Like, it's Thursday, 5 o'clock, which is essentially Friday, which means it's basically the weekend, so you can just kind of give up on actually trying to accomplish anything. Did you actually accomplish anything this week? Did you get your workload done at your job, or did you use the excuse of it's a short week, I can only do less because I don't have enough time? I'm not saying that's a great way to go about work, but that's kind of what I did. Anytime I have an excuse to do less and get less done, I'm going to take it. Hopefully the boss isn't listening.

New Bear Rock from A Perfect Circle, 98.9 The Bear. Speaking of New Bear Rock, every single weeknight at 6 p.m., we do a little something called the 6 o'clock news where I play you brand new music and you get to judge it. If you want to be the first person you know to kind of hear some new tunes, 6 o'clock news is a good way to do it. If you want to be the type of person that gets to say what we play and what we don't play, 6 o'clock news is a good way to do it. Tonight, a little less than an hour from now, I'm going to break out the new Slipknot that dropped yesterday and I was not prepared for, so therefore I didn't play it yesterday. But I got it and I'm going to play it today. And quite honestly, I'm interested to see what you're going to say about it because the online chatter is mixed at best. 6 o'clock news. Be here for it.

Pretty Reckless, 98.9, The Bear. Look, don't break laws, all right? I talk a lot about crimes and criminals, and I make fun of them and all those things. But at the same time, like, I don't want it to come off like I'm pro-crime, because I am not. Having said that, though, some crimes are freaking amazing, dude. Like, if you're able to pull off a crime that I find just downright astounding, I'm going to be a little bit proud of you. And that's exactly what we're going to talk about here in the next couple of minutes, man. One man's pretty impressive journey to jail.

0: it's when I need you. 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
1: Chili Peppers, 98.9, The Bear. Look, don't do crimes, all right? Don't do crimes. Don't break traffic laws. Don't drink and drive. And for the love of God, don't try to drive if you're drunk. However, if you're able to pull all of those things off at the same time, I am freaking impressed, and that is what we're going to talk about right now. A Scottish blind man got arrested for drunk driving after he drove 150 miles at night in his girlfriend's car without a license or insurance. This is the epitome of go big or go home when it comes to traffic crimes, dude. Now, I'm not trying to be supportive of this, but at the same time, well done. He told the cops that he had 4 bottles of wine and was following the lights of a truck that was driving in front of him on the highway, because apparently this guy can see lights, you know? But basically, this guy's entire navigation system was, I can't see, I'm kind of drunk, but that truck that I really can't see in front of me, it looks like it knows where I'm trying to go.
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1: It is the 6 o'clock news, man. I play you new stuff, and you tell me if you think it's good or if you think it's bad, all right? So what's going to happen is I'm going to play a new song here shortly. Whenever you make up your mind about it, take out your cell phone, text the word good or the word bad to 260-484-2327, and we'll count them up and see what happens. You don't need me to tell you nothing about this. This dropped yesterday afternoon, and I just wasn't ready for it to make sure I played it yesterday, so I'm playing it today, dude. New stuff from Slipknot. This is called Arsenal. It's a 6 o'clock news. It's 98 Another Bear.
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1: There you go, man. 6 o'clock news tonight. New Slipknot song's called Arsenal. What'd you think about it? Was it good? Was it bad? Would you want to hear it again? Was that not your bag? Where are you at on this one? I'll be honest with you. The online chatter about it is mixed at best, so I am very curious to see what exactly you're going to say about it. So take out your cell phone, text the word good or the word bad to 260-484-2327, and we will count them up and see how it goes. Give you about 11 minutes to get your votes in. That seems like enough time. It's the 6 o'clock news. 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

0: New Bear Rock from the Foo Fighters, 98.9 The Bear. New Bear Rock from Slipknot on the 6 o'clock news tonight. Song called Arsenal, and I was interested to see what you were going to say about it because, as I mentioned, the online chatter and talk about it is mixed at best. And so are the results. Mixed at best. It is a thumbs up. It did get a more votes positive than yes, but it's 58-42, dude. Like, it's not a big old runaway win for Slipknot like you would kind of anticipate with the Slipknot song, especially a new Slipknot song that just kind of came out of nowhere. I don't know how I feel about it. Like, I'm gonna give it a run on Bare Metal on Saturday night, 10 to midnight, 2 hours of the heavy stuff. If you like louder music, be there for that. I'll see what the Bare Metal people think, but I don't...
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1: Today's Listener of the Day is a man named Corey Webster from Fort Wayne. This is a hard-working guy with a great personality. Is this like a dating website kind of thing? Like, look, man, if you get laid off of this, tell us about it. Like, that'd be a great thing. That'd be the greatest promo we could possibly make to get other people to be Listener of the Day. If you put something out there and it actually got you laid, that'd be impressive, man. So if that works for you, Corey, you gotta let us know about that, man. He said he listens to the Bear all the time, not only just for the music, but because we have the best DJs. Thank you. I appreciate that. Yeah, congratulations, Corey Webster from Fort Wayne, Indiana. Hopefully somebody touches your business for this. You are today's Listener of the Day. Text LOD to 260-484-2327. You could be tomorrow's Listener of the Day and see what happens there. I don't know. I do know I'll play a song you like.
2: 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Let the bodies hit the floor. Let

0: 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New Bear Rock from Baba Roach. 98.9 The Bear. Went all day. No actual problems. Didn't mess anything up. Didn't break nothing. I had all my buttons going fairly right as far as I could tell. Get down to the very end of the show. Forgot to turn the freaking microphone on. I know. I understand. It's a very difficult job that I do, sitting here in a room by myself on a padded chair with multiple televisions around me at all times and pushing one or two buttons. I get it. It's a very difficult job, so you can understand how I can make mistakes like that, and I apologize for them. I will work to do better. I will try to be a better two or three button pushing kind of guy. Anyway, I'm out the door. You guys have yourself a good night. Whatever it is you're doing tonight, my friends, please be safe, be careful, have fun, and most importantly, you try not to die.
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1: So you probably don't think you're the type of person who would ever need to call an attorney, but accidents happen. 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Hey, it's Heather Rooney with 98 on the Bear. 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

Here's a tune that is actually a former Screamer of the Week, Ninth Key with Happy Feels Like on Hard Drive XL, where the honor group of the night is Space Aliens. 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

0: Thank you for hanging with me for this Thursday edition of Hard Drive XL. I'm Lou Brutus. Andy Black of Black Veil Brides is back with me tonight as featured artist. Mastodon are going to be my special guest. We are also going to hear from Angus Young and Brian Johnson of AC/DC via the Hard Drive Archive. 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

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So great that Eric Bass is back on stage.

0: crawled under his skin, and it's time to get it out. 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It's Lou's rant of the day.
1: As the government continues to release tons of incredible UFO files, there are also plenty of interesting photos and videos being captured by regular folks like you and me. 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I disagree, because I look at it this way. 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So for God's sake, please, learn how to use the camera on your phone.
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